0: carry of the game, and he gets a first down, and it's going to be first and goal from the 4-yard line.
1: How about that run? New running back we haven't seen yet get the ball. Making a big play on the first time he gets the play with the football up to the 4-yard line, first and goal. This offense can move.
0: Yeah, three running backs in the backfield with this wishbone type formation. Imbody still under center. Gangi, Guthrie, and Hamby. Handoff, Guthrie inside. Ooh, great defense from the Lions. Going to keep him out of the end zone, but down at the 1-yard line, it's second and goal. And I think they're happy to let this clock run as much as possible. But to be honest, 3 minutes might as well be as much time as possible, because
1: yeah,
0: Breeman moves the ball fast when they don't turn it over.
1: Yes, that's true.
0: Second and goal. That trio, Hamby, Guthrie, and Ganger in the backfield. In body under center, looking to the sideline to get the play call. 20 seconds on the play clock, plenty of time. They'll get this thing down to 210 if they want it.
1: Yeah, they're fine with doing that right now.
0: Handoff going to the left side. Ganger in the backfield, and touchdown, Jimmies.
1: How about that run? First touchdown of the night.
0: Max Ganger with a very, very tough run, stiff-arming that defender into the end zone, and that's going to be 30-7 before the PAT, 2:21 left in the second quarter.
1: I mean, how about this for a game for Jimtown? I mean, yeah, I don't think anyone expected this hot of a start out of this Jimtown team in this game, but you've got it, and that's good. 31-7. How about this on homecoming night?
0: Unbelievable start for the Jimtown Jimmies. Nate, you love to say it. It's what they're looking for. I don't even think they could have dreamed of this.
1: Yeah, exactly.
0: This is an absolutely perfect start. Three turnovers, three touchdowns off of those turnovers. And at 31-7 on homecoming night, the Jimmies, I mean, they could be knocking on the door of a running clock if they keep up this kind of production.
1: Yeah, and they can keep flying around making plays like that. You're going to see something special here.
0: Talk about a potential statement win. But we still got a lot of football to play, and at 2:21 left in the first half, the Breeman Lions, with plenty of time to get downfield, they do still have a timeout in pocket.
1: An update from the Northridge-Concord game. Northridge is up 14-3 over Concord with 2 minutes left to go in the second quarter. So far, that game has seemed to be dominated by Northridge so far in that game.
0: Coach Kaler last week saying that he wouldn't be surprised to see that game end up in the 50s, but his offense a little slow to start.
1: Yeah.
0: Here. They're going to have to really turn it on there in the second half. Should be a good game, though. Kickoff is away, and it's a low one heading out of bounds. Yeah, after the bounce, Breeman's going to start with the ball on the 35-yard line on the errant kick. I don't think that's where DePiro wanted that one to go. 2:21. Plenty of time for Breeman, and 65 yards separating them from what could be their second touchdown.
1: Yeah, if you're Breeman right now, you're looking for any type of points to get on that board right now.
0: You need it.
1: You really do. You are in a rough spot on that scoreboard at 31-7. And this is the most points that this defense has allowed all season.
0: Combined.
1: Yeah, combined.
0: Jimtown in one half just put up more points than any of their opponents so far this season combined.
1: Combined. I mean, that's something to state for this offense for Jimtown.
0: Back to pass. Looking for the giving or the sluggo on that play, but the pressure gets there. Fired up. Braxton Laird gets the sack. It's a loss of one, second and 11. Jimenez was working on the double move, but Rodriguez didn't have enough time to get to him.
1: They're quick, back up to the line. They got to go fast here.
0: Rodriguez, handoff inside. Going, bouncing it out to the right side, tackled in bounds at the 40-yard line, down at the 41, a decent gain of seven, but third and four, minute 30 left on the game clock, and it's rolling.
1: But that tackle there by number one, Murphy DePiro, to break all the way down and making a great tackle, upending them that time.
0: That's a great call. There's a snap. Rolling to the left side, having to get that ball out and through the hands of his intended receiver on the little screen pass. Falls incomplete. It does stop the clock, but fourth and four from their own 41. I don't know how you go for it.
1: I don't
0: but,
1: know.
0: But I mean, you are down.
1: I would play it safe, though. I'd try to get to halftime here. I wouldn't force anything downfield.
0: They're going for it, though. And jumping off sides, it looks like, are the Jimmies.
1: That will give Bremen their first down.
0: Man, Bremen bailed out there. If they weren't able to convert that first down, Jimmies would have had a chance to
1: score again.
0: More points.
1: Yeah. So Bremen catching a break there on that penalty, that offsides. Just trying to jump the gun way too early there.
0: It's hard to even call it a break. I mean, it is a first down when they shouldn't have, or maybe would have had to work for it. But now, I mean, they still have to drive it 55 yards.
1: Yeah.
0: First and 10 for the Lions. High snap, and it's off his head. Now trying to run it after he corrals it, but he's behind the line. It's a sack officially. Tackle's going to go to Xavier Stuckey.
1: That is the second high snap in two drives by the center for Bremen. So everything that can go wrong has gone wrong in this first half. A fumbled kickoff, two high snaps, multiple turnovers, a scoop and score, fumble.
0: We saw a high snap on the punt, high snap on this drive, and then just now another high snap. I think in shotgun they're not quite as used to it. And a false start on offense with 33 seconds left in the second quarter is going to back up what was a second and 17 to a second and 22.
1: I mean, this has been a rough first half, but it's also frustrating for Bremen.
0: Yeah, when it rains, it pours.
1: Right, when it rains, it pours, and you're not used to being down like this. I mean, you have been dominant in all your games. You're 4-0. Like, you're not used to this.
0: And now, I mean, 33 seconds, they're just going to likely run this ball and get to the locker room. Still in shotgun. Rodriguez. It's going to keep it himself, running it up the middle of the field. Tackled at midfield. Pretty decent gain on second and 22, gain 17. And we do get a timeout from Bremen.
1: So I don't blame him here. You got 22 seconds left here. Trying to get on the board here before halftime.
0: Man.
1: If you go into the halftime breakdown, 31-14, it's a little more leeway going into the second half, but Jimtown does get ball after halftime.
0: No timeouts left in their pockets. You're going to have to complete some passes, get out of bounds. Rodriguez has not shown that he's got the strongest arm. Like, a Hail Mary here doesn't get to the end zone, I believe. And breaking the timeout now. Ball's placed exactly at midfield. 6 yards to gain on third down. And you've got two downs to make it, so Breaking the huddle now, the Lions to the line. Four receivers to the left side of the formation. Rodriguez in shotgun. 22 seconds left in the half. We've seen that motion before, and it's the same play. Fakes the screen, jump pass, out route, caught at the sticks. Now it moving forward, tackled just shy of the 30-yard line. They're going to have to hustle, though. 14 seconds on the game clock as they're trying to get this ball spotted.
1: Yeah, no timeouts left. They're going to spike this one.
0: Yep. Rodriguez spiking the ball. Stopping the clock with 11 seconds. It's going to be second and 10.
1: So you got 11 seconds left here. Got a couple more plays here. So you're pulling out your best passing plays to get down the field.
0: Yeah, but you cannot risk getting tackled inbounds.
1: Yes, that's the problem here.
0: They say even the fastest plays will take anywhere from 5 to 7 seconds. With 11 left, this could be the final one. Rodriguez back to pass, deep pass down the sideline, looking for his man. Had a little bit of space, but it falls incomplete as it's thrown out of bounds. 6 seconds left on the clock. It's either a very, very long field goal or a Hail Mary. It would be a 50-yard field goal from this spot.
1: That'd be long, too. That's long range right there for Bremen. I don't know if that kicker has the leg. So you might just try for one last play, get it deep down the field, or try to get closer with a quick little out route maybe.
0: Yeah, I think Rodriguez can get the ball into the end zone from here. Four receivers to the right side. Pressure in his face. Rodriguez has to roll to the right side. He might have to run it. There's the pass deep into the end zone and intercepted by the Jimmies. That's going to end the half, 31-7. Jimmies with the lead and an interception. Technically, their fourth turnover, although this one very inconsequential. The halftime show on the way. It's homecoming night here at Jimtown, where they lead 31-7 on Froggy Night.
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0: Welcome back to Froggy Night Lights. Reed Marchman and Nate Tingle here at the halftime show. 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What an electrifying first half for the hometown crowd as the Jimtown Jimmies lead Bremen 31-7. Three legitimate turnovers, a fourth one happening right there at the end of the half on the Hail Mary, and just an unbelievable start from Jimtown.
1: Yeah, absolutely. It started from the first drive that they were on defense, forcing that fumble and a scoop and score touchdown for the Jimtown defense, and it just got better from there for Jimtown. A couple of rushing touchdowns, and then a low snap on a punt led to a negative 15-yard punt for Bremen, led to another Jimtown score.
0: I mean,
1: it's been straight domination so far from this Jimtown team on homecoming night. And what a better way.
0: I mean, you have to consider it, though. Coach Vincent likely in this locker room right now making sure that his players don't get complacent, because he's going to be saying, like, look, you got some gifts today. There's not many games you're going to come away in the first half with four turnovers, including what is effectively a blocked punt in a way. So you have to come out here in the second half, and it's 0-0. Play this team as if you are still fighting for every single point, because Bremen is a type of offense that can come back.
1: Yeah, absolutely. I mean, they're averaging 54 points a game on the offside side of the ball for Bremen, and they're only at 7 right now. But we know this team can score some points, and we know this defense is good, too, for Bremen. So a couple adjustments in halftime, we could see a different Bremen team, but it's going to take a lot.
0: 24 points being the difference here means that it is less than half of what they've been averaging thus far this season, very much within the expectation that Bremen will end up scoring some more points, but it's just about whether Jimtown can limit those possessions, limit those opportunities, and maintain the potency that we've seen from this offense, especially this running game.
1: Yeah, this running game has been fantastic so far in this game out of Jimtown, but you look at Bremen as well. Their one drive that they scored looked amazing. The run game was working to perfection. It's just the Jimtown defense on the next drive made some hard hits and made a lot of adjustments to get them the ball back. So a lot of props to this Jimtown defense. They are flying around right to the football. They're like a swarm of bees right now. They're fast, and they are hungry right now.
0: Yeah, I don't know if you're saying that just because we've got a lot of yellow jackets up near the press box or not, but Logan Moser was a preseason favorite to win INSC MVP.
1: Yeah.
0: And holding him to the production that they have so far, he's shown flashes. You know exactly what to expect whenever you see this guy, and he's had a couple opportunities, but not nearly as many as you would hope, because there have been those turnovers. And they've happened at the beginning of these drives where they just cannot get anything going. And another factor to consider, Bremen's defense feels like they cannot catch a break. Every time their offense gets out on the field, another turnover means they're right back in it.
1: Yeah.
0: And when the offense is scoring, I'm telling you, it is so much easier to deal with fatigue whenever you're still putting up points.
1: Yeah.
0: That defense is not feeling the same way.
1: And obviously, this defense is known to be good, but when you're putting them out on the field multiple times like you did in this first half, that defense got tired very quickly, and it showed. They got frustrated as well down the stretch. So this halftime came at a perfect time for this Bremen defense. Let them catch their breaths, you know, get some Gatorade in them, and hopefully come out flying around like we know this Bremen team to do.
0: Yeah, and for the Jimtown Jimmies, it's just about execution.
1: Yeah.
0: These play clocks, you know, maybe they can get a little deeper into the play clock before they snap the balls. Maybe they can extend some of those plays a little bit, go down in bounds rather than, you know, just stepping out. I think that does end up making a difference in a game where, you know, maybe you were fortunate to get the kind of lead. Not to say that you weren't going to get a lead, but I don't think anybody in the area had anticipated a result like a 24-point lead heading into halftime
1: yeah.
0: for Jimtown. But that's where you find yourselves, and you have to play the situation if you are the Jimmies. But we've got some scores from around the area coming up here at Froggy Night Lights. It's the Elkhart County Game of the Week halftime.
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0: Welcome back to Froggy Night Lights. It's a halftime show here at the Elkhart County Game of the Week. 31-7, Jimtown leading Greenman. And I'm happy to report, after our very extensive investigative journalism. Oh, gotcha here. No worries. We do not know who the king and queen are yet. And
1: good.
0: By heavy investigative journalism, I mean waiting until they start announcing stuff.
1: Yes.
0: Quite a big court, though. It looks like, if I count very quickly, 7 couples up here. Maybe 8. So, very exciting here at homecoming night. But even more so has been this Jimtown complete team effort. Offense, defense, special teams, every single unit winning.
1: Yes.
0: Very heavily so far.
1: And it's great to see for Jimtown, too, because obviously last year it was a rough season for this Jimtown team. But now you're on your way. I'm not trying to, you know, jump the gun here, but you're on your way to your third win of the year. You can be 3-2 walking out of this stadium here tonight, feeling pretty good by the rest of the year.
0: And given that your only losses would be should they close this one out, and it is by no means a given thing, Concord and Edwardsburg,
1: yeah.
0: you've got a chance to really contend, honestly.
1: You do.
0: You're able. This is the most complete team they've had due to injuries and some people missing in certain games. So this could be more the Jimtown to expect
1: yeah.
0: heading forward, but we still got another half to play.
1: We do.
0: And let's catch everybody up with some scores from around the area. I know I am waiting on bated breath for one in particular.
1: Yes, especially. But first, we have Plymouth and Goshen. At halftime, that score is 2-2 as of right
0: whoa,
1: now.
0: I have never seen that before.
1: Two safeties have gotten them to that score as of right now. At halftime, Fairfield struggling against Eastside 21-7 in that game as of right now. So Fairfield trying to catch back up in that game. Warsaw beating Wawasee at halftime 31-0 in that game. Warsaw looking strong at halftime. In the big game, Northridge currently beating Concord 14-3 at halftime. So Northridge controlling that game through and
0: the
1: through.
0: Defense showing up, which is, I mean, it was
1: huge.
0: A big question.
1: Yeah. And when you have a lot of weapons to shut down that Concord offense, that Northridge defense playing some really strong football right now. At halftime, South Bend Adams tied with South Bend St. Joe 10-10 wow. right now at halftime. So Adams.
0: Exciting.
1: Yeah, hanging around, showing that they might be a team to reckon with this year. Penn currently beating Mishawaka Marion 42-0 right now in the second quarter. Penn continuing to dominate this year so far. At halftime, got a close one in Mishawaka. Northwood over Mishawaka 10-7 in that game. So Mishawaka continuing to struggle a bit this year. How about Elkhart? They're also starting off slow a little bit against New Prairie. Elkhart over New Prairie 21-12 in the second quarter. So New Prairie trying their best to stick around, hold on to that one. So Elkhart still trying to get back on track, and that's all the scores from around the area.
0: All right. Well, we'll preview the second half here at the halftime show for the Elkhart County Game of the Week. I'm Reed Marchman and Nate Tingle live from Jim.
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0: Welcome back to halftime here at Froggy 102.7. It's the Elkhart County Game of the Week in Jimtown. Pundits all around favoring Bremen. I can't necessarily blame them. They're coming in undefeated. They are up by, let me check my notes here, a combined 216 points for, 28 against. Woo. Some of their scores coming in 49-14, 66-0, 52-7, 49-7. That is the Bremen Lions, who find themselves down 31-7 at halftime.
1: Yeah. That's insane.
0: Absolutely insane. 28 total points allowed by this Bremen Lions team through four games. They've given up more than that here in the first half to the Jimtown Jimmies, who come in 2-2.
1: Yeah.
0: Two losses against two very good teams, one of which a play style that Coach Vincent saying they are not used to, that wing tee offense that
1: yeah.
0: we saw there, or the power tee, I should say. But now I think well within their wheelhouse, as they have forced four turnovers, scored four touchdowns, a field goal that maybe they didn't even have to settle for
1: yeah.
0: in that situation, and they come away with a 24-point lead at halftime with a chance to upset the Bremen Lions, a crosstown rival, on homecoming night. What else is there? I don't know. Lightning. Fire. I shouldn't have said that word. Lightning on the field as far as the electricity in the air. Some fireworks whenever we talk about this offense and defense. And, I mean, I figured we would be in for a show.
1: Yeah.
0: I thought it was going to be a tight game. Man, we are looking
1: yeah.
0: at an unbelievable upset effort. And hard to even call it that now after seeing these teams.
1: Yeah. I mean, this Jimtown team, coming in this game, we thought maybe their record maybe didn't give them as much credit as it should have, and it shows right now. I mean, that 2-2 record goes out the door after tonight's game if they can hold on and win this game. 31-7 against what has been a dominant Bremen team
0: yeah.
1: all throughout this year is fantastic for Jimtown. This sets you up for a great run for the rest of the year. Obviously, Jimtown coming up next week. Got Tippecanoe Valley, Knox, at LaVille, and at Dowagiac. You're looking for a good stretch of games here. And then at Dowagiac's going to be another big game for this Jimtown team. But obviously, you're looking to close out that conference stretch with Tippecanoe Valley, Knox, and then at LaVille. Looking to close out that stretch of games. You're feeling pretty good after this game.
0: Nate, I got you. Got to get your head out of the clouds, though. We still got another half of gameplay on the way. And with a lead like this, given how good this running game has been for the Jimmies, Hamby, Guthrie, and now Ganger.
1: Yeah.
0: This young junior.
1: He came out of nowhere.
0: Yeah, no carries coming into the game. I shouldn't say carries. No touchdowns coming into this game. And his first carry of the game, a big first down on third down in the red zone. And then they reward him for his effort by giving him that touchdown run. A very bruising runner, which is a great change of play pace, I should say, for Hamby and Guthrie, who have been just almost unstoppable in the open field.
1: Yeah. Absolutely, because you said it very well in the second quarter. If Bremen doesn't set that edge on the outside, all three of those running backs are getting to the outside and they're breaking free for big plays. Hamby and Guthrie have been two of those guys to do that fantastically so far in this game. They are getting to the outside. They're following their blockers. They're just playing good, hard-nosed football. Especially Hamby, running some guys over on that one touchdown run.
0: Nobody that quick and that shifty should be running through defenders with 7 yards to go and getting into the end zone like he did. That was, in my mind, so far, our play of the game. And Nate,
1: absolutely.
0: Tomorrow is Talk Like a Pirate Day. I don't know if you know that. This whole thing started on Facebook, like maybe before you were born. I don't want to admit that. With our play of the game sponsor, brought to you by Barnaby's Pizza, everyone's favorite season is here, Barnaby's season. With 4 locations to serve you in Mishawaka, Granger, Twin Branch, and Liberty, you're never too far from great food. It's Barnaby's. Get some this weekend. How about that?
1: That was really good, Reed.
0: Thank you. Thank
1: that
0: you,
1: was
0: Nate.
1: Good. If there's a contest, you're winning that contest for Talk Like a Pirate Day.
0: Is it a contest in embarrassing yourself in front of as many people as possible?
1: I don't know. I don't know.
0: I think either way I would win. But, I mean, I got to embrace the spirit. We've got I mean,
1: you've got a great, like...
0: The catch of the game has an ad read that includes a pirate voice, so I feel like we're going to have to bring that out.
1: Yes.
0: However, not too much in the passing game. Definitely some completions here and there when needed, but both of these teams love to control the pace of play. And if Jimtown up 24 points here coming out of halftime with the ball doesn't run a single pass play the rest of the game, I think that would be considered a success from Coach Vincent.
1: Yeah.
0: Given that, one, they weren't put in a position to. And two, their run game has been unstoppable.
1: It has. There's no reason to pass the football for Jimtown when your run game has been this good.
0: Yeah, I wouldn't either. But 2 minutes away from kickoff here in the second half at the Elkhart County Game of the Week, Reed Marchman and Nate Tingle live from Sharp Stadium, Nepp Field.
1: There you go.
0: In Elkhart, Indiana for the Jimtown Jimmies against the Bremen Lions.
1: Yeah.
0: We'll be right back. Kickoff.
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0: Welcome back. 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Considerably cooler. I lied straight to your face. We dropped 1 degree.
1: Feels cooler,
0: it does,
1: though.
0: Right?
1: It feels a lot cooler.
0: Crazy?
1: You're good, Reed.
0: I'm not crazy. Am I losing my mind right now? I expected to see that drop. Oh, okay. Now we
1: go. Oh, okay. Now it just dropped 2 more degrees.
0: Yeah, okay. Yeah, a little late there, weather app. I was full-hearted expecting that to be a 6-7 degree drop there. We got looked over, same exact temperature as kickoff. Add a little time to that. I think that's always expected here as warm-ups ensue. I haven't seen the stretch circles. We've seen the grid, you know?
1: Yes.
0: The block, you got rows, columns.
1: Right.
0: You know how it is.
1: I love the old-fashioned circle here.
0: It does feel old-fashioned. Why is that?
1: It does. We don't see it a lot anymore.
0: This has a little Remember the Titans type feel with the circle.
1: Oh, yeah.
0: Maybe that's what they're channeling. But I think the Jimmies with a lot more to celebrate. I assume coming out of that locker room, the spirits are high. But Coach Vincent likely telling them, do not look into the end zone at that scoreboard.
1: Yeah.
0: It does not matter.
1: It is a 0-0 game in Coach Vincent's eyes, like it should be. You cannot let your guard down against this Bremen team.
0: Yeah, this Bremen team per half has averaged over 27 points. Down 24, they still can make a comeback here. Bremen, with their work cut out for them, however, because Jimtown's offense has seemed unstoppable. They're going to have to... I don't know if you can get the turnover battle back in your favor, given the fact that you technically have four.
1: Yeah.
0: Realistically, three, because it was an interception on a last-second Hail Mary. Very inconsequential.
1: Right.
0: But if you can even get one or two, maybe that gives you and the Lions a chance to get back in this game. However, I mean, this is an Elkhart County crowd right now.
1: Yeah.
0: And, I mean, we are all Jimtown Jimmies, just like they have been all day today on homecoming.
1: Absolutely.
0: Kings and queens are crowned. And here, early in the season, an INSC champion, perhaps influenced, I don't want to say decided, influenced thus far, but the winner of this game likely coming away as the favorite.
1: Yeah.
0: For that regular season.
1: 100%. Crown.
0: Special teams set to hit the field shortly, just seconds away from kickoff. 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You know, all the pirate talk, it gets me thinking about Halloween last year. last year we had Macho Man Randy Savage and head coach for Nebraska up in the booth. I can't imagine. I haven't reached out to anybody yet as to who we want guest appearing.
1: Oh, yeah.
0: On that Friday.
1: That's true.
0: Halloween on a Saturday this year. So...
1: kind of make some calls to see who wants to make a guest appearance.
0: I still think we keep the tradition alive. Maybe this is the Froggy Night Lights.
1: I like that tradition, too.
0: Yearly tradition. We'll figure out. We'll make some calls, guys. Bremen is set to kick it away. They started the game with the ball, and on that first possession, it was a sack, fumble, scoop, and score. And ever since then, Jimtown has been rolling. And the kick is away, received at the 5-yard line and running up the middle of the field, straight through the defenders, and now converged on at the 25-yard line.
1: So this high-powered run game back onto the field for another half of football here at Jimtown. And this team, this offensive line, has been dominant all throughout this game.
0: Hamby and Guthrie, now Ganger, a three-headed monster. We saw that formation for the first time on their last possession. I think likely going back to that two running back formation, exactly as stated, it's an I formation for the Jimmies. Hello. This Hornet trying to mess with my audio. Not today, as the Jimmies with the first run of the half gain about six on the play. That was a pretty peaceful extraction, by the way.
1: That was, actually. He climbed on your pen and...
0: yeah, and just deposited him likely on an unsuspecting fan below. I apologize for that. I formation for the Jimmies, second and three. In body under center. 10 seconds on the play clock. Handoff Going to Hamby, going to the right side, following Guthrie, his lead blocker, gains two, not quite the first down. Line to gain is that 35-yard line, and they're going to end up just a half yard short.
1: But you're very close to that first down marker. It's at third and one. With how you've been running the football so far, you feel like just one run can do the trick.
0: Can I air a grievance, Nate?
1: What's up?
0: I wish that we weren't so reliant on spotting the ball on a true yard line.
1: Yes.
0: I think the Jimmys lost like a half yard with that spot.
1: I think they did.
0: All right. Anybody under center. Handoff going inside, and I don't know if he got it.
1: I would think he got it.
0: No push on the offensive line. The Bremen line.
1: They're right on that line.
0: Out.
1: And they give
0: Ooh.
1: Them in.
0: Ooh. See, they lost a half yard on the previous spot. Nate, I think they gained a half yard on this
1: yeah,
0: spot.
1: Yeah, on that spot. They definitely
0: and
1: did.
0: It put it right on that 35-yard line.
1: He was stopped, I would say, before that 35-yard line, but they gave it to him.
0: The Zebras give it. The Zebras taketh away here.
1: Yeah.
0: The Jimmys with a first down on the 35-yard line. Pitch going to the left side of Hamby. Following the lead blocker, we know he's got some speed, and he turns it upfield. First down run. He's going to land right at that 45-yard line, moving the chains once again. This first down sponsor brought to you by the Party Trailer. 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And it's perfect to rent any time of year. 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First and 10 for the Jimmys. Anybody hand off to Guthrie inside. Guthrie getting upended by the safety. Pretty great run there from the running back. Gains about 8 on the play. Both of these running backs hit these holes so decisively.
1: Yes.
0: You can tell this running game has been built on decisive running. There's no dancing in the hole. There's no, you know, we're not going to wait for things to develop necessarily. They're going to develop or they won't.
1: Yeah.
0: And so far, credit to this offensive line, it's developed more than it has in second and 2 for the Jimmys. Hand off, Hamby going to the right side. Not even contacted until he's 5 yards downfield. Man, just runs with so much tenacity.
1: I mean, once that's...
0: Go ahead. No.
1: Once this offense gets going, like rolling down the field, it's full steam ahead, and these defensive linemen and this whole defense, as of right now, cannot keep up for Bremen.
0: First and 10 on the 41-yard line of the Lions. 4 minutes going to be off the clock by the time this play starts. And they're waiting deep into these play clocks. Pitch going to the right side. Trying to get to the sideline, it looks like. And out of bounds is Hamby. Like I said, anytime I can get number 0 outside of the tackles, I feel pretty good about it. Even though the Lions were in a pretty good spot, he still got
1: to the outside.
0: Yeah.
1: Because they're all what Jim Tao's doing so well, they're running the ball well. But the perimeter blocking has been fantastic as well.
0: I'm looking at my play sheet. Jet, sweep, stretch,
1: yes.
0: Toss. Those
1: Dive.
0: Are my plays. Yeah, we are looking for those outside plays. Inbody, handoff, Hamby going to the left side. Just inside the tackle, he slips one and another, and he is headed to the end zone. Touchdown, Jimmys. It's a hat trick for Hamby.
1: How about that run for Hamby? Already having himself a big night. But Nash Hamby breaking out one tackle, not two tackles, but maybe 3 or 4 tackles to break away out of the secondary. And Nash Hamby, with a huge night already, adds another touchdown, and like you said, Reed, that's a hat trick.
0: Nash Hamby, the senior running back, his third touchdown of the game, and the PAT is no good, 37-7. But the Jimtown Jimmys, after the best first half of their season so far continue rolling here in the second, up 30 with 7:35 in the
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0: Welcome back to Froggy Night Lights. It was the Hamby touchdown, his third of the day. And on the first possession of the second half for the Jimmies, they drive it down for 4.5 minutes and score a touchdown. Picture perfect from Coach Vincent in this Jimtown football team. I mean, you come out of halftime, you worry about the complacency. Nate, I don't think there is any.
1: No, not at all. They looked at that scoreboard and they said that we needed more and that we cannot let Bremen, you know, off the hook here. They did just that. How about that run for Hamby?
0: Oh my gosh, Nate, what is Star Wars guy, Mishawaka native. I don't remember.
1: Oh, did Adam Driver?
0: Adam Driver. Okay, we'll return to this. Kickoff is away, received 1 yard line and running it back. Bremen Lions with some room off to the sideline, tackled at midfield. Great kickoff return from the Lions. They're going to start in Jimmy's territory.
1: Yeah, Jace Pippinger that time, the junior running back with a great return.
0: I was going to say, channeling a little bit of Mishawaka native Adam Driver with that Moore meme.
1: Yes.
0: I don't even remember the character.
1: I don't know. I didn't watch Star Wars.
0: Yeah, I'm not the biggest Star Wars guy. People are hating us right now.
1: I know.
0: People who just love Star Wars are absolutely hating this. But I'll butcher it. Man, my favorite Star Wars character, Spock.
1: Okay.
0: Yeah.
1: Okay. Nice. Nice.
0: Oh, man. All right, Bremen with the ball on the 47-yard line. Looking to cut into this lead. They're going to need every single possession, and they're going to need to make it happen quick. Moser with a handoff, going to the right or left side, I should say, spinning through the tackle, getting across the 40-yard line. A very good gain on first down, sets up second and two.
1: And trying to get something together here. Because if you don't score here, and Jimtown gets the ball back, and they score another touchdown. You enter into that mercy rule, and you enter into that running clock.
0: You do. You have to score here. A running clock would completely end this game. You just don't have enough time to score on that many possessions. There won't be enough left. Faking the handoff and trying to run himself, but brought down in the backfield. Rodriguez has nowhere to go. And Xavier Stuggy with another great play. I believe a quarterback designed run, so maybe not technically a sack, but on second and two, they lose four. It's going to be third and six now.
1: Xavier Stuckey has been all over the field so far in this game. That 6'1 linebacker, the senior, has been making a presence in this game on the defensive side of the ball. Great play there.
0: I mean, his physicality is linebacker-esque, but he is fast.
1: Yeah, like, he is. He's quick.
0: He looks like a safety or a corner.
1: But he's physical.
0: Very. Handoff going to the right side, trying to pick up this first down. It's going to be close. No. The second effort is not enough. I'm used to saying Moser falling forward, but this time tackled to the side and going down at the 39-yard line. It's going to be fourth and two. The Lions have to go for it every time. You cannot kick field goals anymore.
1: Yeah, no, absolutely not. And you're out of field goal range as well at this point.
0: Yep.
1: And you're too close to punt it. So you got to go for it here, trying to get something going here for the Lions. And you already got 5:25 left to go in this third quarter. So this second half already moving a little too quickly for Bremen.
0: Shotgun for Bremen. Faking the handoff. Rodriguez with the ball, and he's tackled in the backfield.
1: Look who it is.
0: A huge play for the Jimtown Jimmies, and it's
1: Xavier Stuckey again, his second sack of the night. of the drive.
0: Yes, and celebrating with his coaching staff as he comes to the sideline. They are fired up.
1: As they should be. The young man had himself a great night. Two sacks on the same drive. How about that for defense?
0: 5:14 left in the third quarter, up 37-7. If they score a touchdown here, it will be a running clock, but 55 yards to go for that. Handoff going to the right side and tackled at the line of scrimmage. Maybe a gain of one on first down, sets up second and nine.
1: So now, if you're Jimtown, just like Adam Driver, looking for more right now. So looking for more

0: quarter here. Inbody under center. Handoff, Hamby going to the left side. And another great tackle by the Lions. No gain on the play. Third and nine. This is the longest third down we've seen from the Jimmy since the first quarter.
1: That's true. So it's going to be different to see what kind of play they want to pull out here. See if they want to go for maybe a passing play. Probably do, to be honest with you. You're at third and nine. At the 46-yard line.
0: You get 6 yards here. I think you can go for it on fourth here at midfield, but two running backs in the backfield. Handoff inside. It's going to Guthrie, but the Lions' defensive line holds strong. No gain on the play, and the punt team's going to come out for the Jimmies. The Lions come up with their first defensive stop in nearly two quarters.
1: Yeah, that's a huge step up for improvement for Bremen's defense. But now you're looking for the offense to give you something. Trying to get something back from the offense has been tough sledding so far in this game for Bremen. So got to try to score when you get this ball here.
0: Fourth and nine with the punt team unit out there. Good snap, and this one's going to be launched high into the air. No fair catch. Bobbling it on his chest, but somehow coming away with it.
1: Wow.
0: No idea how he kept that ball.
1: Huge hit there by Jimtown. Wow. Yeah, no fair catch, so no penalty on that play. That's clean.
0: Woo. 3:10 left in the third quarter. Jimtown up 37-7. Bremen with the ball. They're going to have to score not only just a touchdown, but, Nate, they're going to have to do it quick.
1: Yeah, they're going to have to.
0: And for a team that is so run heavy, not very easy to do. Two receivers to either side. Shotgun formation for Rodriguez. Handoff inside. And all of the Jimtown Jimmies, that front seven, knowing exactly where that one's going. Moser has nowhere to go. Hits the hole, gains maybe a yard and a half after the forward progress, but ball's on the 30-yard line of the Lions, and clock is rolling.
1: I think that's really impressed me for this Jimtown defense. Is going into this game, they were allowing 34 points a game with that 2-2 record. So far, they've only allowed 7 points in this game to an offense who's averaging 54 points a game.
0: Yeah. It's those turnovers. I mean, you steal three possessions the way you have. As another handoff inside, and Stuckey finds him from the edge. Miller on the carry goes nowhere, and it's third and eight for the Lions. Clock still rolling.
1: Now you're in territory where you do not like if you are this Bremen team. Yards have been very hard to get, especially if you need 8 yards right here with 2 minutes to go in this third quarter. So this,
0: and all you got to do for the Jimmies, you rush for it, you leave a spy for Rodriguez, who does run quite a bit, and you just get back and put your heels on the first down line.
1: Yeah.
0: Rodriguez, shotgun. Handoff inside, but the Jimmies are there. Another run, another gain of nothing.
1: So I wonder now if you try to go for it here.
0: Yeah.
1: If you're Bremen.
0: You cannot punt. I truly believe it. You cannot punt here. Down 30.
1: Yeah, the offense still out there. Rodriguez trotting back out to the field. They're going to have to go for this one.
0: We do get three new Lions in the formation. I would be so shocked if they punted.
1: I know, me too.
0: Okay, the offense does hit the field. Nate, this could be the game, legitimately, if the Jimtown Jimmies hold here. Shotgun, Rodriguez, back to pass, looking left. Coverage is there, in route, caught at the 50-yard line, across the 40, a tackle from behind. When the Bremen Lions needed it, they show up big. Nick Slusser in his first catch of the game on a dig route right at the sticks. The Jimmies lose track of him, and it keeps the hopes alive.
1: Rodriguez gave a great ball over the middle there.

0: There. Beautiful pass over the middle for Slusser. And a big first down.
1: Shotgun again for Rodriguez. Three-step drop, looking left, now stepping forward in the pocket, but the Jimmies are there. I think he gets back to the line of scrimmage, but that's it. Saves the sack on the stat sheet, but gains nothing on the play.
0: It might be the last play of this quarter if they decide it to be. You do have 20 seconds left on that.
1: You got to get a play here.
0: Yeah.
1: I mean, it's essentially a free timeout if you're able to get a playoff.
0: That's
1: 15
0: true.
1: 15 seconds.
0: They are going to get a playoff here. They're back up to the line.
1: They still got
0: to
1: snap it quickly. 11 seconds. Rodriguez, motion, 4 seconds. Snap. Rodriguez running the ball forward. Up the middle on the QB draw. Drives his legs and gets to the 30-yard line, and that's going to be it for the third quarter. It's going to set up third and two for the Bremen Lions, down 37-7. They have to score here in a fourth quarter that, I mean, if you're a Lions fan, you're asking for the greatest comeback in Indiana football history. And on homecoming night, the Jimtown Jimmies looking to seal this one with a defense.
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1: I got to bring you back into the action quickly. Coming out of the third quarter and into the fourth, it's going to be Rodriguez and shotgun back to pass. Looking on left on the out route, and it falls incomplete on third down.
0: So here brings up fourth and two here. For this Bremen Lions offense, it's been tough sledding so far.
1: 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It's like you never missed a thing.
0: Yeah.
1: Always a huge thanks to our sponsors. They allow us to yell at football every single week.
0: And Bremen has to burn a timeout.
1: Oh, brutal. I mean, that's essentially an entire play that they just had to remove from the game sheet.
0: Exactly.
1: At 11:57. All right. We'll catch up.
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1: And on fourth down here, the Bremen Lions hand it off to Moser, going to the right side, and he does pick up the first down to keep this drive alive. Coming out of the timeout, they wanted to make sure they got that right. Maybe I can't blame them.
0: Yeah.
1: Because if you don't pick up that first down, it is game over. Rodriguez under center, handoff going to the right side. Pretty decent push here from the offensive line of Bremen. Gains 7 on the play.
0: Got a good push there from that offensive line there to that right side of the play. The Jimtown defense has stood strong. They've only broke so far one touchdown here in this game to this Bremen offense.
1: Coming into the game, averaging nearly 55 points and then being held to 7 into the fourth quarter. Handoff inside, going left on the fullback dive, gains 2, but the Jimmies are quickly there. It's going to be 3rd and 3 from the 17-yard line.
0: Yeah, this Jimtown defense can, like, string this defense going into more conference play. Like, this might be one of the better defenses in this conference here.
1: I mean, they gave up 55 points to Edwardsburg just 2 weeks ago. So much different performance here as the run is going to go to the right side. Moser, tough to tackle, gets into the 10-yard line. Wrapped up and brought down. It's going to be 1st and goal from the 7 for the Bremen Lions.
0: And Moser with 132 rushing yards per game, obviously. So Moser,
1: he's close to that now.
0: He is. He really is. Even though he hasn't had a huge night here tonight, he's definitely still one of the top running backs in this conference. It has to bring, so.
1: 7 yards separate Bremen from their second potential touchdown. Rodriguez is going to keep it himself on the naked bootleg. Go to the left side, finds the edge, and diving for the end zone. Flag comes down. I don't know where this one lands, and we don't even have a signal from the official on whether he broke the plane.
0: See what the penalty marker is.
1: It came from the opposite side of the field.
0: Here's the call. It is a touchdown.
1: They're going to rule touchdown on the play and then face mask on the Jimmies.
0: So that will give Bremen the touchdown here.
1: It's a touchdown run for Rodriguez, who we haven't seen get to utilize his legs too much, but Herculean effort just to get into the end zone there and cut this lead. The touchdown does stand. 10 minutes left in the fourth quarter, though.
0: And see if maybe you want to go for 2 here, maybe?
1: Well, you're down 24 points as of now. That would cut it to 22. Quickly getting some math in. I mean, it's still a 3-possession game no matter what, but a 2-point conversion does open up some things.
0: They're going to go for it.
1: Rodriguez and shotgun rolling to the right. Pressure's going to be following him. Gets the completion to the tight end. Out route, caught, touchdown. Sorry, 2-point conversion. And it's going to be 37-15. If there's high school score Gami, at least for Froggy Night Lights, we're looking at 1.
0: Yeah, I think we are. It's a 37-15, though, 22-point ball game here. Exactly 10 minutes left.
1: So 2 more touchdowns, 16 points. Then you're at a 6-point deficit. So it means 2 touchdowns, 2 2-point conversions, and a PAT after a 3rd touchdown would tie it up.
0: That's a lot.
1: Had to go for 2 there. I mean, when you're down like you were, you gotta make anything work.
0: Right. You're looking for a couple turnovers here.
1: Yeah, that's exactly right. But Jimtown, the way they've been running the ball, it's going to be difficult to do. 37-15 here, Jimtown leading Bremen in the fourth quarter. 10 minutes left in regulation here.
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1: Welcome back to Froggy Night Lights. Reed Marchman and Nate Tingle live from Sharp Stadium. After the face mask on the touchdown, the kickoff is going to happen in Jimtown territory at the 45-yard line.
0: So definitely going to go, I would say, an onside kick here.
1: Yeah, for sure. You have to. And Jimtown agreeing with them. We've got 10 players within 20 yards of this kickoff. Onside kick there. It doesn't even make it 10 yards in the Jimtown. Jimmy's trying to fall on it. Bobbles through. And the second Jimmy gets on top of it, trying to recover that ball before it hits the 10-yard marker. Totally fine. Absolutely legal. The only thing is Bremen cannot touch it before the 10-yard mark. But, however, after Jimtown contacts it, it's a live ball.
0: But it goes back to Jimtown. And we do have an injury on the field.
1: During this injury, we will toss to another timeout. 37-15 here with 10 minutes left in the fourth quarter. Jimtown with the ball on the 40.
2: Hello?
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1: Welcome back to Froggy Night Lights. Here at the Elkhart County Game of the Week, Reed Marchman and Nate Tingle here in the fourth quarter. It's Jimtown's homecoming, and they are playing lights out, 37-15. They lead the undefeated Bremen Lions. And with an opportunity to effectively seal the game here, they have the ball on the 40, their own 41-yard line. It is first and 10. We just got the announcement. It is red, white, and blue night.
0: Yeah, this here section.
1: For the Jimtown Jimmies. Obviously, they didn't get the memo about Talk Like a Pirate Day tomorrow. A little disappointed. I'll get over it, though. First and 10 for the Jimmies. And hard count's going to force an offsides. 5 free yards. This crowd very much in it.
0: Yeah, they like that.
1: You know, sometimes you come to these games and, you know, maybe the crowd isn't quite as checked in. They're not, you know, not as maybe, you know, big of football fans, much more of just maybe a couple players here and there. But, I mean, these fans are like, yeah.
0: Into it.
1: Yeah, offsides called, they know exactly before any call was made. First and 5 for the Jimmies. Handoff going to the left side. Great run. Heavy leverage and picks up the first down. Ben Anderson. We haven't called his name all game. It's his first carry. The senior running back for the Jimmies moves the chains, and we've got some depth pieces here.
0: We really do. I mean, every running back we've seen has run really well so far in this game.
1: Yeah, heck of a running back room. First and 10 from Lions territory, 46-yard line. 10 seconds on the play clock. They'll run it down a little more. Handoff on the left side. Another great run from Anderson. Finding contact there at the second level. It's great blocking on both of those plays for this running back, and he picks up another big chunk, 8 yards on the gain.
0: That picking up yards at will right now for this Jimtown offense, and they've been doing that all game long.
1: Second and 2 for the Jimmies now. In body under center. Maybe bobbled the snap, but a handoff is made. Anderson again fighting forward for more yards. What is going on? Flag is down on the opposite side of the field. The chain gang ready to move. I can't blame them either. And it's holding on offense. Where was that?
0: Huh.
1: Man, this line judge. He is really working this out. I feel like he's arguing with the head ref here. We got trouble in paradise.
0: He's going to back up Jimtown, though.
1: The holding happened beyond the tackle. So what was third and two is going to end up being third and nine?
0: About that, yeah.
1: Sorry, second and nine. What was second and two becomes second and nine. Under center, in body, handoff. Anderson again, and he breaks through. Room to run, nearly gets shoestring tackled. Now running even further, brought down at the 10-yard line. He's got the cowboy collar, and he's running like he's earned it.
0: How about that run by Ben Anderson? All the way down, wrestling with a few defenders. The senior tonight.
1: He's like, you backed me up. You just gave me more yards on the stat sheet. I got more room to run. Ten-yard line, so it's first and goal. Anderson and Guthrie in the backfield. In body under center. Handoff going to Anderson, right side, following Guthrie through the hole and tackled after a gain of about three. I've got a sneaking suspicion they're really fighting for Anderson to get this touchdown.
0: Yeah, I think they are.
1: He's gotten every carry on this drive. And
0: he's had some really good runs, too.
1: Yeah. He's like, guys, let's just take as much of this play clock as we can.
0: I mean, they're still in that huddle, and that play clock's down to 15 seconds, so they are okay with burning this clock down. We do have 7:30 left to go here in this game as well.
1: 8 seconds when they break the huddle. Bless you. In-body under center, 2 seconds. Snap. Pitch going to the right side. Ganger, who scored a touchdown in the second quarter, has nowhere to run. Cannot find the edge. The flow from Lyons able to get to him. It's going to be third and goal from the 7-yard line.
0: So again, like I said before, you're fine with running this clock out. At this point in the game, you're trying to burn as much clock as possible and get this game over with and stay healthy.
1: .648 on the game clock. 5 seconds to snap. In body under center. 3 running backs in the backfield. Keeping it himself. In body with the naked bootleg. Looking to run, and he walks it in the end zone. Touchdown, Jimtown.
0: How about that play? I love the play call. Faking the handoff. Scampering out to the outside. Designed run. And an easy touchdown for Cameron Inbody.
1: His first touchdown of the game. It's been all rushing touchdowns for the Jimtown Jimmies. Now up 43-15. PAT to follow. Murphy DePiro with the low kick, and it's good. 44-15, 6:34 left in the fourth quarter. It's the Elkhart County Game of the Week. I'm Froggy.
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1: Welcome back to Froggy Night Lights. 6:34 left in the fourth quarter, and Jimtown picking up where they left off. They are unstoppable here on offense. 44-15 here on homecoming night for the Jimtown Jimmies. Giving these fans something to root for, and I mean, putting on just one heck of a show against the undefeated, as of now, Bremen Lions.
0: Yeah. Talk about a good show on homecoming night, too.
1: They come into the game with a point differential just shy of 200 in just four games. And finding themselves down by just shy of 30 points here. Absolutely shell-shocked. Huge credit, though. It was a complete performance by this Jimtown team. Offense completely dominant. Defense outside of the second possession in the first quarter. And the most recent possession here, they have pitched a shutout. I mean, Bremen has had seven possessions where they didn't score.
0: Yeah.
1: Sorry, six possessions. And a short kickoff, a little squib kick is fair caught at the 35-yard line. Defense takes the field. A couple of those guys were Naruto, right? Look, if you can't have fun up 29 points, then never will on the football field.
0: The Jimtown team's having fun at this point.
1: Yeah, you should. Absolutely. Cherish it.
0: Right.
1: That is exactly what this is about. You earned it today.
0: I mean, a week of practice and you come out and play like this? I mean, yeah.
1: Awesome. I mean, very, very hard-fought win last week for Jimtown, following it up with, I mean, what might be their biggest and best win of the season.
0: Oh, yeah.
1: When 100%. All is said and done.
0: I mean, this is the most complete I think Jimtown has looked all year. I mean, they did beat Wawasee in week one, 41-21, and then beat John Glenn last week, 20-13. This is the most complete put-together football team.
1: Come the end of the season, it likely will be, considering that Bremen was very, very much a front-runner for the INSC regular season championship. I mean, Jimtown's going to be in the driver's seat for that.
0: Oh, yeah, 100%.
1: Coming into this game, they're both 1-0, but I think in the preseason, everybody was kind of looking at these two teams as potential contenders in that regard.
0: Yes, 100%. But now, after this game, I mean, a lot of eyes are going to look towards Jimtown and say, hey, these guys might win it.
1: How do you not?
0: Yeah. Right?
1: I mean,
0: what more do you have to see after this game?
1: Well, Nate, I think I can preview our tackle of the game. It's brought to you by JB Propane and Tackle on Spring Street in Mishawaka. You know what they say? Bad day fishing, still better than getting clobbered by a defensive lineman. Get your minnows in multiple sizes and other live bait, whatever you need for your next fishing adventure. We all know that one definitely has to go to Xavier Stuckey with the strip fumble on the first possession of the game for Bremen, setting up a scoop and score. As back to pass, Rodriguez rolling to the right side, finds his man, Aaron Jimenez, on the out route. And it's not complete.
0: Incomplete.
1: Looks like before he had possession, he's out of bounds.
0: Jimenez thought for sure he had that one.
1: And to be honest, Nate, the way that I saw it, I thought he did too.
0: Yeah. Must have bobbled the ball at the last second, maybe.
1: I mean, who am I to go against this line judge? He seems very confident in his calls.
0: He's been confident all night.
1: Yes, he has been confident all night. That is a fact. Three receivers to the right side of the formation for Bremen. Rodriguez and shotgun rolling to the right side. Pressure in his face. Out route is caught.
0: Incomplete again.
1: Another incomplete pass.
0: What? Nick Slusser that time.
1: Yeah, Slusser, I think, did come away with the ball once again, just a bit too far outside. We've got a Jimmy who is down on the sideline. Oh, with a cramp. We need to back him up. These out routes are going directly to him. By the way, that tackle of the game, Xavier Stuckey, congratulations on your sack, fumble, scoop, and score. Pass from Rodriguez to Jimenez and caught this time for sure.
0: That is definitely a catch that time by Jimenez.
1: And they needed it. I mean, 6 minutes, 11 seconds left in the fourth quarter. They do move the chains. Two timeouts still left in the pockets of the Lions. Two receivers to either side. Motion left to right, and flags come down. As we get a little dance from Bo Blessing. False start on offense, so 5-yard penalty is going to back up the Lions. They're going to be on their own 42-yard line to the joy of Blessing and this Jimtown defense.
0: It's been that type of night, though, for this Bremen offense.
1: Yeah.
0: A lot of mistakes, a lot of on-force errors as well. It's been a rough night, tough sledding.
1: First and 15 for the Jimmies. 5:45 left in the fourth quarter. Two receivers to either side of the formation. Rodriguez in shotgun. Play clock at 4. Motion right to left. There's a snap. Rodriguez looking left. Rolling now to the left side as Blessing flushes him out. Nothing is there, and Rodriguez turns it upfield down the sideline across the 50 and pushed out of bounds in Jimmy's territory. Not a first down, but definitely a pretty good gain on first and 15.
0: It's a good pickup there on the outside.
1: Gains 9, so it's second and 6. Stops the clock, 44-15. Jimmies lead the Lions. Lions looking to drive. Game all but over here is Rodriguez. Quarterback draw up the middle. He's going to be near that first down marker. Based on the way these officials spot it, they're going to give him the yard no matter what, and they do. I mean, we're just putting this ball anywhere, I guess. There you go. Okay. They really look at this. They're moving
0: they
1: it again,
0: moved
1: Nate.
0: It up
1: I mean,
0: again. I don't. Refs are given extra yards, extra seconds. Sometimes
1: we're just obsessed with it. Got to put the ball right on the yard line. First and 10 for the Lions. Back to pass. Rodriguez looking right. Pressure coming up behind him. Looking for the holding call. Doesn't get it. Thrown downfield. Incomplete. Pass breakup by Murphy DePiro.
0: Close to being intercepted, too.
1: Yeah, for sure.
0: DePiro was right there, but wide receiver had to play defensive back right there to knock that ball away.
1: 4:56 left in the fourth quarter. Second and 10 for the Lions. Motion left to right. Jet sweep going to the right side, but the Jimmies find him in the backfield, slowing him down. He's able to slip it and at least generate some yardage from it. Getting to the 40-yard line. Make it the 40. Yeah, the 40-yard line. So third and 6 on the way.
0: Yeah, 4:30 left to go in this game. Bremen at this point even taking their time, so they know that this game is definitely over at this point, so both teams trying to get out of here with healthy players, stay healthy, just get ready for next week.
1: I just cannot credit this Jimtown team enough.
0: Yeah.
1: They have been lights out. Rodriguez, shotgun, fakes a jet sweep, rolling to the left side. The protection follows. Now looking to throw at the line of scrimmage. Incomplete. Ball flies by, and I mean, that receiver took a pretty heavy hit as the ball would have gotten there.
0: Next week, Jimtown home again against Tippecanoe Valley, and then Bremen on the road against John Glenn next week. So
1: Tippecanoe they're pretty up and down season to season. It can be tough to judge kind of what that team looks like, but I don't care who this Jimtown team plays. They look like they do tonight. They've got a chance against anyone.
0: Oh, yeah, 100%.
1: Fourth and six. Handoff going inside, and he's going to pick up the first down and more. Cut up at the 20-yard line and falling forward to the 17. A first down for the Lions.
0: Derek Miller that time. That senior having himself a pretty good night.
1: Yeah, he's a two-way player, leading tackler for this defense.
0: Yep.
1: Second leading rusher for this offense. The Bremen Lions ask a lot of Miller. Three receivers to the left side. Handoff again. Going inside, up the middle. Nearly gets a first down again.
0: It's close, but not going to get it, though. About a yard short.
1: 3.5 minutes still left on the game clock as Bremen, the way they're charging, looking to at least make the scoreboard look a little better.
0: Yeah.
1: When it hits max preps. Back to pass, Rodriguez on the screen. Caught, but tackled in the backfield. Aaron Jimenez makes the reception, but the blocking fumbles. I shouldn't say that. Falters as Jimenez is brought down immediately.
0: And yeah, Murphy DePiro that time with a tackle. He does a little bit of everything.
1: Man, I know they ask him to do a lot of the kicking, and he's been decent there. He's a receiver as well, but, I mean, this guy at the cornerback position, that's where...
0: He's good.
1: Yeah. Rodriguez, handoff. Going to the right side. Miller makes one man miss. The second one spinning after the contact. Ends up backing up to try to evade the defenders, but ends up not making a gain. Maybe even losing some yardage on the play. As
0: yeah.
1: We get a stoppage for an injury. Injured Jimmy.
0: So hopefully he's okay, but.
1: We'll toss to a break for the injury. 2:22 left in the fourth quarter. Jimtown 44, Bremen.
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1: Fourth and five for the Bremen Lions. Rodriguez rolling to the left, has to pass this one, and caught by Jimenez at the first down marker, turning it upfield, nearly gets to the goal line. And it does. Touchdown, Bremen.
0: So some more points on the board there, but with 2:10 left to go in this game, it won't do much.
1: No, doesn't change the result. However, at least, you know, you're able to get something going. There's no quit in this team. You're just looking to add a silver lining to an otherwise abysmal game here. Jimtown just came out of the gates on fire today. And the kick is good, so 44-22. 2:10 still left in the fourth quarter. I mean, a candidate there for our catch of the game. It's brought to you by JB Propane and Tackle on Spring Street in Mishawaka. Don't get caught without minnows and other live bait, or you'll walk the plank to Davy Jones's locker. And I'm instructed, by the way, Nate, to do that in my best pirate voice. Or, hey, you know, if you don't need live bait, what? I don't know if this is live. Or minnows. Minnows are definitely live.
9: Yes.
1: I don't know. Maybe I need to take a trip down to JB Propane and Tackle, because I'm not sure. But you could pick up your urchin baits as well. That's JB Propane and Tackle in Mishawaka. Now 2 minutes still left in the fourth quarter.
0: Jimtown out. So you ready to wrap this one up, go celebrate homecoming in a big way, big win.
1: Jimtown set to receive, likely looking to put this game away.
0: Should be the last possession for Jimtown, also for Bremen.
1: I don't think we're going to see any timeouts from Bremen to stop this clock.
0: I don't think so.
1: Down by 22, I mean, it is still a three-possession game. I'd be pretty shocked to see an onside kick here. Although, I mean, they are lined up for it. Never mind. Onside kick on the way. Received.
0: Good coverage.
1: Honestly,
0: there.
1: Great kick.
0: Yeah.
1: That was a pretty stellar kick, but
0: Guthrie was right there to pounce on it immediately.
1: Yeah, right as it crossed that 10-yard line. Didn't have to go anywhere. It was a very fast onside kick, and the way that thing was spinning, likely going to pop up at any moment, but Guthrie swallows it up before it does. 2:08 left in the fourth quarter. Jimtown with the ball right at midfield. Get some players in here who maybe don't get as much time.
0: Yep. It's always good to see.
1: Try to call out as many of those as we can. In body, under center still. Handoff going to the left side. Bouncing off of the contact and getting to the second level across the 45-yard line to the 43. I think they're officially going to roll him down at the 44. And that was undetermined at this point. Ran away from us and never turned to give us the number. That was Anderson on the carry, now that I see it. Second and four, 1:26 in the game clock. Inbody is going to keep it himself, rolling to the left side. He's going to have the first down, and Moore looking to stay in bounds, driving his shoulder, tackled just inside the 20-yard line, dragging his defender. I think it might have stopped the clock, too. They're going to call him out of bounds.
0: How about that run, though? Taking his defender for a ride there. Huge run.
1: I believe practices, if I have to imagine, for Jimtown involve quite a few.
0: Yes.
1: Oklahoma drills, the way these guys are running the ball. Every single player on this Jimtown Jimmy's offense just refuses to go down.
0: Got another stoppage of play here.
1: Yeah, why not? I got time. I don't know.
0: I heard that too.
1: I don't think broadcast caught it, but it's an equipment issue, so they're going to send him off, and we got somebody else. Like, what now? I'm with you. Our very confident line judge. First and 10 for the Jimmies on the 19-yard line. Embody handing off to Guthrie, going to the right side. Guthrie, not a lot going there as the Lions are able to get to him. Gains about three on the play. And with a minute left, the Jimtown Jimmies are going to take this one. No timeouts.
0: I mean, what a performance, though, by this Jimtown team.
1: Yeah.
0: Man, oh, man.
1: Unreal. Just awesome play.
0: From start to finish, from the opening drive on that scoop and score, really set the tone for the rest of the game.
1: I mean, 31 points in the first half as victory formation is here. I mean, you hold Bremen to 22, and most of that coming in garbage time. The Jimtown Jimmies on homecoming night take the win over the previously undefeated Bremen Lions, 44-22.
0: Great game. This Jimtown team really showed a lot tonight. They showed that they can be a dangerous team in their conference going down the stretch.
1: Absolutely stellar performance, near flawless there in the first half. And the Jimmies are in the driver's seat for the INSC Conference Championship. End of regulation here for the Elkhart County Game of the Week postgame show coming up. We've got our player of the game and quite a few Jimmies to consider for that one.
0: Yep.
1: And we'll catch you up with some scores from around the area. Froggy 102.7 bringing you the Elkhart County Game.
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1: Welcome to the postgame show here at the Elkhart County Game of the Week. Reed Marchman and Nate Tingle here on the side of homecoming night for the Jimtown Jimmies, and they gave the fans something to scream about. Meeting their student section here. Man, this is an awesome sight to see. The student section gets to kind of rush the field.
0: Yeah.
1: Here. It's a bit more controlled through the gates.
0: That's cool.
1: They meet the Jimtown Jimmies on the field holding up that flag, and they are stoked. And they should
0: be. As they should be.
1: 44-22 over crosstown rivals, the Bremen Lions. They take care of business and make a major statement here in the INSC Conference.
11: Go, go, go, go, go, go, go, go, go,
1: That was awesome.
0: That's cool.
1: Yeah, that is cool. As we get the victory chant here for the Jimtown Jimmies. 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
0: Give me the guy that had the hat trick. Nash Hamby. What a night he had. So many great runs. I mean, when you got a guy coming out of the backfield who's standing at 5'9", 170 as a running back, and he's making those type of plays,
1: yeah,
0: running over defenders, yeah. Nash Hamby had himself a night. He's the player of the game.
1: Yeah, he was our recipient of the play of the game as well, and no doubt an absolute spark plug for this offense that put up 44 points on a team that had only allowed through four games 28.
0: Yes.
1: Unbelievable night for the Jimtown Jimmies. Now let's catch everybody up with some scores from around the area.
0: So, final score from Goshen in Plymouth. I promise this isn't a baseball final score, but Goshen wins it 5-2 in overtime in that game. So the Red Hawks come away with another win over there. So Goshen now with a couple more wins to their record. It's good to see that. Tippy Valley beating up on LaVille 40-3. Currently in the fourth quarter. Riley in Washington currently in progress, but no score update from that game. Warsaw still over Wawa C. Big 31-0. Currently still going on in the fourth quarter. Northridge still up over Concord 21-3. That Northridge defense has been dominant. They have controlled from start to finish in that game. So Concord struggling, but Northridge looking pretty good. They're looking to start the year 5-0.
1: That's going to be Concord's second loss, and Northridge now is a favorite to not only perhaps win their sectional, but win the region.
0: Yes.
1: And that Mishawaka has not looked as strong this year, and Northridge might be, I mean, I don't want to say uncontested. Anything can happen in the playoffs.
0: Yeah.
1: But the odds-on favorite, and it, I'm looking for the Raiders to make a deep run this year.
0: That team looks dangerously good this year. That offense is insane.
1: Yeah.
0: Now that defense, too. Speaking of Mishawaka, they are up over Northwood 22-21 in that fourth quarter. Still some time to play, though. So Mishawaka trying to hold on. Penn beats Mishawaka Marion 54-0. This is the final score there. So Penn continues their dominant stretch. Elkhart picked it up. They will win. They will beat New Prairie 56-19. That's all the score updates from around the area.
1: Well, that's going to be it for us here at Froggy Night Lights at Sharp Stadium. Don't forget, you can listen to this broadcast or any throughout the season all at froggy1027.com. That'll give you a chance to relive the biggest moments from each game over and over again. It's the Elkhart County Game of the Week right here at Froggy 1027. We're going to be back here next week at 7 p.m. for Elkhart and St. Joe. Awesome.
0: That'll be a good one.
1: Awesome week coming up next week. Thank you to our production team here at Froggy, and of course you, our incredible audience. My name is Reed Marchman alongside Nate Tingle. Be kind to each other. We will see you next week.
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0: Teddy swims with Lose Control on the best variety, Froggy 102.7. Good evening. I'm Victor, host of After Hours. Hope you enjoyed some Froggy Night Lights tonight. Hope the game was good. You'll have to fill me in on all the details since I was downstairs operating the Northwood game, which if you want to find out about that, you're going to have to go check out everything over there as well. Can't be sharing those secrets per se, but then again, I'm the one asking you to give me the details over here. So I guess we're both kind of up a creek without a paddle. Anyway, got details on Froggy Night Lights, especially for next week. And then we come back to the 8th straight. You're tuned in to Froggy 102.7.
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3: Overnight mostly cloudy, 20% chance of showers, lows in the upper 50s, winds at 5 to 10 miles per hour. On Saturday, mostly cloudy, 80% chance of showers and thunderstorms, highs in the mid-70s. I'm WSBT 22's meteorologist Aaron May.
4: It's 67 degrees in Wakarusa from the Legacy Heating and Air Froggy Weather Desk.
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Tommy Richmond, Million Dollar Baby, number 7 on the 8th straight on Froggy 102.7. Also, Taylor Swift at number 8 with I Knew It, I Knew You. I'm Victor, host of After Hours, and this is the 8th straight. If you're just tuning in, the 8th straight is 8 songs, no interruptions, no commercials, just you, me, and the music. So let's get back to the music with number 6. You're hearing Ella Langley. This is Choosin' Texas on Froggy.

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This is After Hours. I'm Victor, your host. We're already halfway through the eighth straight, which means we're getting into the top three next. Halsey is who you're hearing. It's Bad at Love.

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0: 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I'm Victor, host of After Hours, and any longtime pet owner will let you know that no matter how much you think you give your animal attention, you probably got to give them a little bit more. Otherwise, they might get a little aggressive. One of my cats last night, because I went home and went straight to bed, was a little annoyed that I wasn't doing as much for them. So they decided to invade the personal space a little bit and practically sleep on my neck, but not before getting my attention by, you know, pawing at me to get my attention, except it was right on my nose and they had a claw out. So now I've got a nice little mark. Now, thankfully, it's not on a spot where I rest my glasses, so it's not like it's driving me crazy, but certainly something that is noticeable if you're looking for it. So always make sure to pay attention to your pets. No matter how much you think you give them just a little bit more. All right, let's get back to it with Lola Young. 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

0: Sienna Spyro, Die on This Hill on Froggy 102.7, already into the final hour of the show for the night. I'm Victor, host of After Hours. That's right, little less than an hour to go here. It helps or doesn't help that we had football to run, but it is what it is. It's an agreement that I made that, you know, if football is allowed to run, I'm okay with having a shorter show. So a little less than an hour to go here before we wrap things up and get you on your way to the weekend. Got details on the upcoming Ride a Bike fundraiser next month, and then a couple words here before the 8th straight. You're tuned into Froggy 102.7.
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11: 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Froggy weather forecast.
12: Overnight, mostly cloudy, 20% chance of showers, lows in the upper 50s, winds at 5 to 10 miles per hour. On Saturday, mostly cloudy, 80% chance of showers and thunderstorms, highs in the mid-70s. I'm WSBT 22's meteorologist Aaron May.
13: It's 66 degrees in Middlebury. From the Legacy Heating and Air, Froggy Weather Desk. 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

weekend. Cry for Me, number 7 on the 8th straight on Froggy 102.7. I'm Victor, host of After Hours, and this is the 8th straight. 8 songs, no interruptions, no commercials. Just you, me, and the music. So, at number 6, here is Zara Larsson with Midnight Sun.

Midway point of the eighth straight, Olivia Dean, a couple minutes on Froggy 102.7. Just before that, Justin Timberlake with What Goes Around Comes Around. I'm Victor, host of After Hours. Time to get into the top three. Number three this hour, Imagine Dragons. Here's Enemy.

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0: The K-pop Demon Hunters with Golden, number one on the 8th straight on Froggy 102.7. This is After Hours. I'm Victor, your host, and we're celebrating local greatness with Michiana's A-List. 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

Dominic Fike with Baby Doll on Froggy 102.7, the best variety. I'm Victor, host of After Hours, and that's going to just about do it for the show tonight. Thank you so much, as always, for tuning in. Of course, that also means for the week as well. So look forward to more music Monday from 7 to midnight. So whether you're a first-time listener, in which case, hello, bit of a weird time, but I hope you enjoyed the short show. Or if you're a longtime listener, I really do appreciate you checking out the show. One last song before I step out. Here's Russell Dickerson with Happen to Me. You're tuned into Froggy 102.7. Have a wonderful rest of your night. Have a fantastic weekend, and I'll see you Monday. Take care.

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2: Overnight, mostly cloudy. 20% chance of showers, lows in the upper 50s. Winds at 5 to 10 miles per hour. On Saturday, mostly cloudy, 80% chance of showers and thunderstorms, highs in the mid-70s. I'm WSBT 22's meteorologist Aaron May.
3: It's 65 degrees in Wakarusa from the Legacy Heating and Air Froggy Weather Desk.
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5: He grew up in poverty and never attended high school or college, but Abraham Lincoln became one of our greatest presidents, keeping our nation whole after the Civil War, even after 11 southern states tried to secede from the Union.
6: 47 years ago, our fathers brought forth on this continent a new nation, conceived in liberty and dedicated to the proposition that all men are created equal.
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7: We here highly resolve that these dead shall not have died in vain, and that this nation under God shall have a new birth of freedom, and that government of the people, by the people, and for the people shall not perish from the earth.
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3: Overnight, mostly cloudy. 20% chance of showers, lows in the upper 50s. Winds at 5 to 10 miles per hour. On Saturday, mostly cloudy. 80% chance of showers and thunderstorms, highs in the mid-70s. I'm WSBT 22's meteorologist, Aaron May.
4: It's 64 degrees in Middlebury. From the Legacy Heating and Air, Froggy Weather Desk.
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5: Overnight, mostly cloudy. 20% chance of showers, lows in the upper 50s. Winds at 5 to 10 miles per hour. On Saturday, mostly cloudy. 80% chance of showers and thunderstorms, highs in the mid-70s. I'm WSBT 22's meteorologist Aaron May.
6: It's 64 degrees in Millersburg from the Legacy Heating and Air Froggy Weather Desk. Yes.
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0: 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Froggy weather forecast.
3: Overnight, mostly cloudy. 20% chance of showers. Lows in the upper 50s. Winds at 5 to 10 miles per hour. On Saturday, mostly cloudy. 80% chance of showers and thunderstorms. Highs in the mid-70s. I'm WSBT 22's meteorologist Aaron May.
4: It's 63 degrees in Bristol from the Legacy Heating and Air Froggy Weather Desk.
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7: 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Froggy weather forecast.
8: It's 63 degrees from downtown Goshen. From the Legacy Heating and Air, Froggy Weather Desk.
9: Overnight, mostly cloudy. 20% chance of showers, lows in the upper 50s. Winds at 5 to 10 miles per hour. On Saturday, mostly cloudy. 80% chance of showers and thunderstorms, highs in the mid-70s. I'm WSBT 22's meteorologist, Aaron May.
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3: 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In 1959, the people of Hawaii were asked to vote on statehood. 94% of the population said yes. And on August 21st, 1959, Hawaii officially became the 50th state.
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7: 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Froggy weather forecast.
8: Overnight, mostly cloudy. 20% chance of showers, lows in the upper 50s. Winds at 5 to 10 miles per hour. On Saturday, mostly cloudy. 80% chance of showers and thunderstorms, highs in the mid-70s. I'm WSBT 22's meteorologist Aaron May.
9: It's 63 degrees in Napanee. From the Legacy Heating and Air, Froggy Weather Desk.
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0: 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Froggy weather forecast.
9: A soggy weekend with rain and storms, especially this morning and later today. Highs low 70s. Another wet day with scattered to widespread showers and thunder Sunday. Highs tomorrow near 70. Fall returns this work week. Highs diving to the low to mid 60s through Wednesday. I'm WSBT 22 meteorologist Jessica Burns.
10: It's 62 degrees in downtown Elkhart. From the Legacy Heating and Air Froggy Weather Desk.
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10: I was driving through the intersection, then out of nowhere, a car hit me. Bills just started coming in. It was just very, very overwhelming. Once Hensley took over, there was just a giant sigh of relief. It happens. Hire Hensley.
11: Happy 250th, America.
12: They were two teenage boys with vivid imaginations and a love of science fiction when they changed our culture forever. In 1933, Jerry Siegel and Joe Shuster created a costume superhero with a secret identity, and 5 years later, Superman debuted in Action Comics number one. For almost 90 years, the last son of Krypton has fought for truth, justice, and the American way.
13: What is a hero? My answer was that a hero is Someone who commits a courageous action without considering the consequences. Now my definition is completely different. I think a hero is an ordinary individual who finds the strength to persevere and endure in spite of overwhelming obstacles.
14: Siegel and Schuster created a whole new genre of fiction that led to the pantheon of superheroes, including Batman, Wonder Woman, and Green Lantern. Characters who have represented the best of our American values for almost a century.
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13: 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Froggy weather forecast.
14: A soggy weekend with rain and storms, especially this morning and later today. Highs low 70s. Another wet day with scattered to widespread showers and thunder Sunday. Highs tomorrow near 70. Fall returns this work week. Highs diving to the low to mid 60s through Wednesday. I'm WSBT 22 meteorologist Jessica Burns.
15: It's 61 degrees in Wakarusa from the Legacy Heating and Air Froggy Weather Desk.
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3: Welcome to the Hollywood Five. I'm JC Chavez. And this week, Taylor Swift dropped the major Easter eggs. And Travis Kelce learned not to put all his eggs in a Ponzi scheme basket. Plus, Ed Sheeran was asked to solve a centuries-old conflict. Benny Blanco talked about a terrible bet he made at 2:30 a.m. And Heidi Klum had to pay off a pricey bet of her own. It's all coming up this weekend on the Hollywood Five.

0: This is the Hollywood Five. I'm JC Chavez. The Emmys were on Monday night. Actors won statues or something. Now, the real story is that surprise appearance by Taylor Swift in a Law & Order SVU sketch that clearly had a ton of Easter eggs.
1: This isn't adding up.
2: And who asked you, rookie?
1: Our perp has a clear MO. A lot of this doesn't fit the pattern. And I don't think everything is a clue.
3: It is to the Swifties.
1: I think what we're going to be looking for is hiding in plain sight. Saccharide, Aries, from the vineyard, north or south. What did you just say? I didn't say anything.
0: So you already know, fans immediately went to work. Among the clues, the words saccharide, Aries, from the vineyard, and north or south. Now, the theory is that these will be on tracks from the vault on the new Taylor's Version albums, and it looks like there's a clue referencing October 24th, which would be the 20th anniversary of her debut album. And some clues that Reputation, Taylor's Version, will be released by the end of the year as well. So Taylor reportedly asked producers to make the Easter eggs really official and correct. And sometimes things get so deep that I think Taylor's team just releases the answers anonymously because we'll never get them on our own, right? Hollywood Five. Coming up next on the Hollywood Five, Taylor's husband, Travis Kelce, had a less fun week. We found out he was the victim of a multi-million dollar Ponzi scheme, and we'll give you the full story.

0: This is the Hollywood Five. I'm JC Chavez, and joining me now is a woman I gave $30,000 of my life savings to because she told me she had a great investment opportunity, but I'm still waiting for that return, and it's been like 12 years now. Here's Anna Szabo with the latest.
1: All six era shows were fantastic. Thank you so much for asking.
0: Yeah, you did go to a lot of concerts.
1: So Travis Kelce was apparently one of the victims of a massive $35 million Ponzi scheme. Federal prosecutors say that a businessman was sentenced to 11 years in prison after pleading guilty to wire fraud. And Travis was one of the investors who lost a lot of money. According to prosecutors, this man ran a company called Swift Dark Capital.
0: Oh, the name.
1: What a coincidence. Mm-hmm. And put almost all of his clients' money into an investment in Philip Morris, Pakistan. So when the investment went south, prosecutors say that he started lying to investors about how their money was doing and then used the money from newer investors to pay earlier ones.
0: How stressful is that? You're spending money, but then you got to find new people to give you money so you can pay the people that you first stole money from, and then you got to keep doing that. Cycle.
1: I mean, one could argue this is an art form.
0: I don't know. That is, wow.
1: So he allegedly spent some of the stolen money on private jets, luxury hotels, expensive restaurants, Gucci, Neiman Marcus, luxury apartments. Travis's exact loss hasn't been revealed, but prosecutors specifically identified him as a victim, not as someone that did anything wrong. I think there was a total of 65 people that had invested in this, and he was one of them. And of course, his name makes headlines. So,
0: unfortunately, you never get your money back from those Ponzi schemes because the money is gone.
1: Yeah.
0: Man. Hollywood Five. Coming up next on the Hollywood Five, Benny Blanco made a poor choice at 2:30 in the morning. And like most bad choices at 2:30 in the morning, he needed alcohol to get him through it. Details next.
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12: 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Froggy weather forecast.
13: A soggy weekend with rain and storms, especially this morning and later today. Highs low 70s. Another wet day with scattered to widespread showers and thunder Sunday. Highs tomorrow near 70. Fall returns this work week. Highs diving to the low to mid 60s through Wednesday. I'm WSBT 22 meteorologist Jessica Burns.
14: It's 61 degrees in Middlebury. From the Legacy Heating and Air, Froggy Weather Desk.
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0: The Hollywood Five. I'm JC Chavez. So Selena Gomez and Benny Blanco's one-year wedding anniversary is coming up, and Benny was surprised to learn about a first anniversary tradition.
1: At the end of our wedding, her grandma said, she said, you need to save this cake. You got to grab the cake. You got to freeze it. You got it. It's good luck to eat.
2: I've heard this, yeah.
1: Oh, she didn't just make this up?
2: No, this is a real thing.
1: Okay.
2: This is a real thing. But
1: okay. I did not freeze it well. Like, there might be, like, fur on it. Like, it wasn't a good freeze
2: job.
1: No, there was no vacuum. It was rolled up. It's basically in a bag. So it's going to look like strawberries when you leave them in the back of the fridge for too long. And they're just, like,
2: hairy. And then, take the fur off. And then you have the beautiful
1: cake. And
2: then
1: I eat it. I mean, how much? I don't have to eat the whole thing.
2: Maybe, no. I think just a bite for good luck.
0: Now, in the same interview with Jimmy Fallon, Benny told the story of how he recently committed to run a marathon on very short notice.
1: It was a half marathon. I didn't even realize that till I ran it. There's a very big difference. But
2: it still counts. No, it still counts.
1: Yeah, obviously it still counts.
2: Yes.
1: I ran like 14 miles. I've never run. At 2:30 in the morning, I was with my friends. My friends bet me. They said, you can't run a marathon tomorrow. And I was like, of course I can. I said, If I mess up, I just walk, or I just don't finish. Like, it's not a big deal. But once you get around everyone, and like the adrenaline is going, like people are passing shots out. Someone gave me a bag of Sour Patch Kids. They were delicious.
2: Yeah, I don't think it's shots. I think it's water they're giving me.
1: A woman handed me Fireball, and I took it.
2: Who did that? She should be put in prison.
1: It was insane.
2: She should be put in jail. You don't do that to a marathon runner.
1: I was insane. They were all doing it. I was peer pressured.
0: Oh my God. You know, Gatorade does make a good chaser. Just saying. Not the orange, though. Hollywood Five. Coming up next on the Hollywood Five, we'll talk to our movie critic, Ray Drake, about the Resident Evil reboot and a film about a rickety old bridge. I bet it's better than it sounds, and we'll find out next.

0: JC Chavez. Joining me on the phone right now is our movie critic, Gray Drake from CBR Presents. All right, Gray, what'd you think of the Resident Evil reboot?
1: Listen, I don't play the video game, so full disclosure, I was shocked at what I saw in this film. It is not like the old school Resident Evil movies where the great Mila Jovovich is expertly handling weapons in a dress that looks like a napkin. So this guy, he's basically alone in this movie. Okay, he does have co-stars. There are other people in the film, but they're kind of in and out. So he's a courier for very important organs and things that hospitals are shuttling amongst themselves. And this is just Brian's one crazy night. This movie is so focused. It's so effective. It's so creepy. And the energy is out of control.
0: And I just love this guy, Ethan Hawke. He stars in The Wait, which looks to be about trying to get across an old bridge in the woods. I'll let your review speak louder than my description.
1: He is in a new movie called The Wait. So, Mr. Ethan Hawke has been imprisoned in the Great Depression, and he's very, very eager to get out of jail. So, Russell Crowe is in charge of his chain gang. Russell Crowe says, "I have a job for you." And it turns out that that job is to take gold from a mine before the government can get to it. So this movie is another one that's very simple and elegant, but the fact that it has excellent actors like Ethan Hawke in it means you will be on the edge of your seat this whole time.
0: Thank you, Gray. We'll catch up with you again next week. Hollywood Five. Coming up next on the Hollywood Five, it took 7 years for Heidi Klum to make good on a bet she made with a 14-year-old. And boy, was it pricey. Hear what the payoff was next.
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0: This is the Hollywood Five. I'm JC Chavez, and welcome to another episode of I Wish Heidi Klum Was My Mom. So 7 years ago, Heidi Klum's husband, Tom, made a Mario Kart bet with Heidi's son, Henry.
1: If I lose Mario Kart, then I can't play video games for 3 months, and I have to give him a painting of me driving
2: a Ferrari.
1: No, I'm not Lamborghini, a Ferrari.
2: I'm a Ferrari that is not going to get.
1: But if I win, then Tom has to give me a Ferrari when I'm 21.
2: Is that correct?
3: That's very correct. Yeah.
0: Well, looks like Henry won, and Heidi posted a video earlier this week of her and Tom paying off the bet.
3: Early birthday present.
1: I can't believe it is that time. You've been waiting so many years.
4: This thing is beautiful.
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3: And I kept my promise. You won it a couple years back.
1: Literally, like, it's what, 7 years ago?
3: Yeah.
1: When you guys had that?
0: I'm over here waiting on my old friend Jake Sullivan to give me that rare Pikachu card after he lost to me in Madden, and so far, nothing.
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14: America's turning 250, and we're celebrating the memories.
15: In 1936, one man shattered the myth of Nazi superiority. Jesse Owens, the grandson of a slave, competed in the Olympics in Germany that year.
16: Ohio State's phenomenal Jesse Owens again takes the spotlight as he sprints for the takeoff and the broad jump.
15: Adolf Hitler wanted to show the world that the Aryan race was racially superior, but 22-year-old Owens destroyed that lie by winning an unprecedented 4 gold medals. He proved to the world that excellence is not confined to one race or nationality.
17: After the fanfares of the Olympic opening comes the most amazing performance by America's Jesse Owens in the 100 meters. The world's most superb runner makes the others look as if they're walking as he wins the final and equals the world's record time. This and his later victory in the long jump may well be the athletic performances of the century.
18: The competition was grand, and we're very glad to come out on top. Thank you very kindly.
15: He returned to the United States where discrimination was still rampant, but his achievements were an important stepping stone on the road to civil rights for all.
14: Happy 250th America from Elkhart County, Sprague 102.7.

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4: We are back on the Hollywood Five, and the Dolly Parton tributes are still pouring in, as they should be. So Dolly dolls are now a thing again. A new collection of collectible Dolly Parton dolls, they were announced this past week. There are three different 12-inch dolls with outfits based on actual looks from Dolly's fashion archive. So Dolly and her team had apparently been working on these for more than a year before her death. So the collection is now being released as part of her legacy. And the CMA also announced a major Dolly Parton tribute special. ABC and the Country Music Association are putting together a two-hour live event, and it's called CMA Presents I Will Always Love You, which airs on October 21st. And one more tribute I've seen online, Dolly Parton, corn mazes. I love this. So there are giant portraits of Dolly's face popping up on farms all over the country, and I think it's very sweet. But some people are calling it corny. That's just a little golden kernel from our writing department there.
5: Hollywood Five.
4: Coming up next on the Hollywood Five, Celine Dion returned to her home away from home. She performed her first full concert in 6 years. Hear the emotional return next.

0: and Celine Dion hasn't been able to perform a full concert in 6 years because she has stiff person syndrome. And it's very painful, so she's had to take care of herself quite a bit. Now, she did perform one song at the Paris Olympics, but now she's fully back, and she kicked off her 26-show residency in Paris.
1: Finally, it's amazing we are all together. I made a promise. I made a promise to come back and to be back on stage. So here I am, singing for you and singing for me, singing life. Thank you so very much for your support, your patience. And if I may say so, I am everything I am because you loved me.
0: And you know, we're not going to let you go without hearing this one right here. Here she is singing My Heart Will.

If you missed the concert, you want to see the whole thing, you can actually stream it wherever you are, near or far. Hollywood 5. Coming up next on the Hollywood 5, Ed Sheeran is being asked to solve a problem that's been going on for somewhere between 80 and 4,000 years. We'll give you the full story next.

0: I'm JC Chavez. Welcome back to the Hollywood Five. And look, we try not to get too political on this show. It can make people upset. And honestly, sometimes the host gets the backlash for just putting a story out there. So as a force field, I brought in producer Trey for this next story. And you can cancel him if you don't like what he says.
1: You can't cancel me. Wait till you hear my opinions on the Middle East, all right?
0: Please don't.
1: Okay, so Ed Sheeran somehow has been tasked with solving the problems in the Middle East. Quick recap, Macklemore was the opener for Ed on the Loop Tour. Macklemore gave his thoughts on stage about the bombing of Gaza, and there was a pretty graphic video playing behind him. Uproar ensued, Macklemore was dropped. Ed Sheeran said, hey, don't look at me. It was the promoters and the people who own the stadiums that kicked him off. So the rest of Ed's openers dropped out. And there's another big development this week. Ed Sheeran and Macklemore have had this controversy going on, and Macklemore is trying to put his money where his mouth is. He says, I'm going to put up $1 million in my net earnings from Ed's Loop Tour to six organizations providing humanitarian aid to Palestinians. And then he publicly challenged Patriots owner Robert Kraft, who has become the face of the billionaires that are the ones.
0: Yeah, because he said you can't perform at my stadium, right?
1: Right. And so Robert Kraft said, well, I'm going to donate $2 million to that region to put towards a positive direction instead of the terrible stuff that's going on. And Ed actually personally called Robert Kraft before Macklemore made that public challenge. And Robert Kraft said that Ed plans to reach out to the other venue owners to encourage additional humanitarian donations. So while it seems like Ed was just about to get canceled and everyone was going to get furious at him, he's at least trying to stay out of it and entertain while doing something
0: positive.
1: Right.
0: Wow.
1: So hopefully it's not all on Ed Sheeran to fix what's going on in the world.
0: Yeah. What a tough position to be in for him. Hollywood Five. Coming up next on the Hollywood Five, a car crash turned into a long-lasting marriage for one celebrity couple. You get to hear about it next.
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14: A soggy weekend with rain and storms, especially this morning and later today. Highs low 70s. Another wet day with scattered to widespread showers and thunder Sunday. Highs tomorrow near 70. Fall returns this work week. Highs diving to the low to mid 60s through Wednesday. I'm WSBT 22 meteorologist Jessica Burns.
15: It's 59 degrees in Millersburg from the Legacy Heating and Air Froggy Weather Desk.
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0: Action. This is the Hollywood Five. I'm JC Chavez, and we all had a bad day once or twice in our lives. Celebrities have worst date stories, too. So Joel McHale had a little issue when he was going to go pick up his wife for their very first date.
1: Oh, my gosh. It was very romantic. I got into a car accident. I rear-ended a doctor and his wife. And then I got to Sarah's house. She was living with her mom at the time, and I mangled the front of my car. And her mom was like, "This is your first date? Who is this dork?" And then her mom was like, "You should probably drive." And so Sarah drove.
0: Now, Joel's mother-in-law still refuses to ride in the car if Joel is driving, and I understand why. Hollywood Five. Coming up next on the Hollywood Five, Hayden Panettiere's neighbor is opening up about what she saw days before the actress passed away. Hear how the neighbor ties into the fatal chain of events next.

0: We're back on the Hollywood Five. Hayden Panettiere passed away a month ago, and there's new information coming out. It has been speculated that she had taken Oxy laced with fentanyl, and the DEA is actually trying to find the drug dealer who gave them to Hayden. Hayden Panettiere's neighbor at her apartment in L.A. told TMZ that she may have had a small part in the chain of events that led to her death. So she interacted with the person who might have dropped off the drugs a couple of days before.
1: Well, he was holding a bag. He couldn't get into the building. He had buzzed their apartment quite a few times, and I was coming back from a walk, and I let him into the building, went up into the elevator with him, and he did, yeah, he had a small bag on him. And it, interestingly enough, though, it had Brian written on it. I believe it was just the first name and possibly the last initial H, but I just thought, yeah, that's interesting. He resembled like a cartel member or something. He looked at, this man is a little bit more sophisticated than the two women I saw delivering things.
0: It has not been established that the man was a drug dealer or that the visit was connected to Hayden's death. But Hayden's representative has also pushed back on reports treating a fentanyl-laced pill as a confirmed cause of death, saying toxicology results have not been finalized. Hollywood Five. Coming up next on the Hollywood Five, Woody Harrelson is a crazy man, and he's as crazy as you think he is. Hear about his wild night in Hong Kong from his co-star.
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0: We're celebrating our nation's 250th birthday all year long. 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
1: Me not working hard. Yeah, right, picture that with a Kodak. Or better yet, go to Times Square, take a picture of me with a Kodak. Took my life from negative to positive, I just want y'all to know that. And tonight, let's enjoy life. Pitbull

0: This is the Hollywood Five. I'm JC Chavez. Dave Franco stars alongside Woody Harrelson in the Now You See Me franchise. And Dave shared a story on Armchair Expert that confirmed just how crazy Woody is.
1: We had the weekend off. And so a few of us, we were like, let's go to Hong Kong. Just have a nice little adventure in Hong Kong. Cuts to the end of the night. We go to Woody's hotel room. And he's on like the 50th floor. And of course, he's in the one room where you can actually open the window.
2: No.
1: And because Woody like has this whole thing about fumes and just clean living. He needs some fresh air in there. So we're in Woody's room. It's 4 a.m. At one point, we're all f***ed up. We look over. Woody, in his socks, is now standing on the open windowsill. Cackling, thinks it's the funniest thing in the world. We're looking over and we're like, Woody, this isn't funny, dude.
2: Yeah.
1: And we're about to watch Woody Harrelson fall 50 floors and we're going to be f***ing like, it's going to be on us.
2: Exactly.
0: Let's just put a high quality air filter and some room spray in the next penthouse, you know? And that is your Hollywood Five. I'm on Instagram at JSI5 and TikTok as well at JSI Chavez. We'll see you next week for the five biggest stories in Hollywood on The Hollywood Five.
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13: We here highly resolve that these dead shall not have died in vain, and that this nation under God shall have a new birth of freedom, and that government of the people, by the people, and for the people shall not perish from the earth.
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2: Put on a show in maybe 4 years. So November of 2022 was the last time she was in concert. And right now, nearly 1.5 million fans have joined the pre-sale queue for Miley's Hollywood Bowl shows. And that has set a new record. 1.5 million just in the pre-sale. That's great. The concerts are October 16th and 18th. And the last thing she played was actually Corona Capital Music Festival in Mexico City.
4: And she seems to have mellowed, matured a little bit from, you know, think back to the Wrecking Ball era of Miley Cyrus.
2: Yeah.
4: She's trying to grab everybody's attention, distance herself visually from the Disney Hannah Montana days.
2: Sure.
4: So she comes in like a wrecking ball.
2: Naked.
4: Kind of just wearing the wrecking ball. Seems like she's sort of
2: growing.
4: Yeah, found her footing, a little more sure of who she is or the sort of art that she wants to put out there, as opposed to like, wait, I need to change. I need to look this way, distance myself from this. It's like, no, this is the music that I like. This is what I need to create and put out there.
2: And people like it. And this is coming just days before the release of her 10th studio album. That'll be out on the 18th. And it's called, I don't know if I'm looking at bass or bass.
5: It's bass.
2: Persuades?
5: Persuades.
2: Oh. Bass persuades. I don't know. It looked like it was Spanish to me. Maybe it's because I said Mexico City.
3: I want to read. What are you looking
2: at? That looks Spanish.
4: Yeah, I mean, it is persuades, I believe.
2: Why is it in capital, in a capital P?
4: I think it's an album title.
2: So? Oh, I guess.
4: Persuades. Bye.
2: Bye.
4: If you guys weren't here years ago when Donna was rattling off touring locations for I Don't Know and It Doesn't Matter. But she was like, then they'll be in London. They'll be in Scotland. Bye. And I was like, do you mean Mumbai? And is that... But Donna, if she sees a word... If she sees a word that she's unsure of, she leans into the affectation of it all.
2: It's true.
4: Bas persuades.
2: And Stormer's like disdain.
4: Disdain. He was disgusted
2: He's
4: with
2: like,
4: you in that moment.
2: Persuades.
5: How dare you, ma'am?
2: And I like Miley.
4: Okay.
2: Okay.
4: Bas persuades.

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2: People on Reddit are sharing the everyday facts they somehow did not learn until much later in life. Penguins are birds. Some people think they're fish.
3: I am okay with that. Look.
2: They're swimming birds.
3: They're swimming birds and they're flightless. I'm sorry, but
2: they have wings.
3: Yeah, so should a bird be someone winged or someone who can fly? How about a penguin goes to a bird convention? They're like, all right, guys. And you know, everybody knows the best part about being a bird, flight. And then they all, let's flap, flap, flap.
2: Yeah.
3: Everybody else leaves the convention. And only like, penguins are left.
2: And they're like, why are those guys so dressed up?
3: Yeah, honestly.
2: Right? It was casual. Pineapples grow from plants on the ground, not on trees.
3: I would have them in a tree. I have them in a tree.
2: It sounds like, oh, look at that pretty pineapple tree.
3: Yeah.
2: A lot of people had no idea that chicken tenders are short for...
3: tenderloins.
2: That's right. Pickles are cucumbers, people. Reindeer are real.
3: Of course. How else is Santa going to get around?
2: Okay, this one might blow your mind.
3: Okay.
2: Ponies are not baby horses. Ponies are their own type of horse.
3: That never grow up or never grow big?
2: Right.
3: Really? So when you're doing a pony ride, you could be on some like 50-year-old pony?
2: Yes.
3: That's weird, right?
2: That's a good point. That's a good point.
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13: 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Froggy weather forecast.
14: A soggy weekend with rain and storms, especially this morning and later today. Highs low 70s. Another wet day with scattered to widespread showers and thunder Sunday. Highs tomorrow near 70. Fall returns this work week. Highs diving to the low to mid 60s through Wednesday. I'm WSBT 22 meteorologist Jessica Burns.
15: It's 57 degrees. In Bristol, from the Legacy Heating and Air Froggy Weather Desk.
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2: Help yourself, whatever you need.
1: What do you think that means when you're at somebody's house and they say, help yourself? Does that mean only the items that are out on the counter or...
0: go in the fridge.
1: Do you think it means that?
0: That's what I mean when I say it.
1: Well, you don't have anything in your fridge. You say help yourself, they open the fridge, and then Donna's like, sucker.
0: And they're like, to what? No, but if I know I'm having company coming over, I would just be like, hey, if you need anything, just go and get it. You don't have to ask.
1: Well, there's a suggestion that maybe if you're hosting and you're the kind of person who says, hey, help yourself, the better way to serve your guest, because that can sound a little generic, that phrase, is to say something like, hey, I've got all those drinks on the counter. Help yourself to those.
0: Sure.
1: Or, hey, anything on the top refrigerator shelf is for tonight, so please feel free to open and just
0: go to that top shelf.
1: And grab what you need. Because if you say help yourself, it sounds very nice. Maybe you do mean it. Maybe most people don't really mean that
0: right. Exactly. Now the next thing you know, your Ambien bottle is empty.
1: They're asleep in your bed. Yeah, I think that then it helps to remove ambiguity
0: sure.
1: for your friends, too. Because
0: so be
1: now
0: specific.
1: They know.

0: The Zach Attack's got your afternoon covered with the best variety.
1: A little
0: variety.
1: Game called Who's
2: Including
1: Listening
2: the 5
1: Anyway
2: p.m. All
1: for today's
2: Clue
1: only.
2: You can
1: on
2: play
1: Froggy
2: along.
1: 102.7
2: producer Stormer.
3: For today's Clue for today's voice, this singer completed the EGOT in 1970.
0: Did you say whether it was a male or female?
3: I did not.
0: All right. I can name that voice in 9 seconds.
1: I can name that voice in, let's just cut right to the chase. I can do it in 5 seconds.
0: I could do it in 4 seconds.
1: All right, Donna, you know what? Go ahead and name that voice.
0: No.
3: Okay, Donna, you have 4 seconds to name this voice.
4: So I was scared. Then we were supposed to have 300 cops and some big Russian guy.
0: Got it.
1: I got it, too. Let me do it.
0: No, you can't do it.
1: Why?
0: You could write it down on a piece of paper. Okay. That's Barbara Streisand.
3: All right. You are locking in the voice as Barbara Streisand. Here is the voice again.
4: We're supposed to have 300 cops and some big Russian guy came, you know.
3: And is that the voice of Babs? It sure is.
0: Yay.
3: Good job, Donnie. You are a winner today.
0: Finally.
3: Whose voice is it anyway?
1: Good job, Donna.
0: Thank you, Steve. Thank you so much.
1: She completed the EGOT 56 years ago.
0: Oh, my God.
1: I mean, talk about just sort of coasting on that if you want to,
0: wow.
1: Right?
0: Wow. Wow.
1: Hi, I'd like a corner table. Yeah, name please, EGOT.
0: Mrs. EGOT.
1: Donna, right. Way to go. You won
0: Thank
1: Who Voices
0: Thank you so
1: anyway.
0: Much, Steve. Thank
1: Congratulations.
0: You. Congratulations. That was great.
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1: 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It is pretty, right?
0: Yeah.
1: You can go to pumpkinspicecasket.com for more information. The caskets sell at $1,599, an orangish color on the outside.
0: Yeah, it's really pretty.
1: It's a nice color orange.
0: Yeah.
1: And then they have a nice white interior. There are upgrades available. I would say spend the extra $199, get the velvet on the inside. You should know this doesn't taste, smell, it doesn't put off any sort of pumpkin spice to your senses outside of visually what you would see. The company's president, I like his approach, Donna, said after 20 years, pumpkin spice has reached a point where there's a collective groan when there's a lot of marketing around it. So we thought, what if we had a pumpkin spice flavor? Mm-hmm. Which ultimately, he admits, is just our orange casket that we always offer.
0: Oh.
1: And now he's going with the pumpkin spice one. And people are having fun with it online.
0: Okay. It is very pretty. I will say that. And I have questions about caskets. Like, they don't... I feel like people should be buried in things that will just naturally disintegrate. Not these boxes that look like they're shellacked, you know, with chemicals and things like that, and then putting that into the ground. It just it's never occurred to me before looking at this pumpkin spice casket.
1: Sounds like you might be interested in just burying the body.
0: I mean, I'm not opposed to it.
1: Okay.

0: 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I get it. 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
1: So lovely to meet you all.
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3: No. But I know people who do. I've been to a friend's house where she was like, don't use those towels for company. I'm like, what am I? Chopped liver? Like,
0: well, you're probably there too much.
3: No, this was someone who's, I went to her house for the first time with another friend. And she was like, don't use those towels. Rude.
0: Wow, on a first time visit, you didn't get the guest towels?
3: Nope.
0: Dang, that actually is kind of a low blow.
3: Says a lot about what people think of me.
0: Yeah, everybody else that night ate on china. Donna ate off a paper plate.
3: I'm at the kids' table.
0: Donna's like, they're like, oh yeah, we got your food down there. It's in a dog dish. She's like, wait a minute. Why am I the only one on all fours scarfing my freaking head off right now?
4: Donna, be an adult.
0: I don't know with you, Donna.
3: I don't know. I'm a disaster.
0: But it's just an interesting thought out there of, do we do that? Do we, oh, guests are coming over, bring out the nice hand towel for the bathroom because the other one looks kind of ratty. Meanwhile, we're drying off with what feels like sandpaper.
3: I would say save the really good stuff for the guests, but still use the good stuff. Especially like at my point in life, I earn the good stuff. I'm gonna use the good stuff. I'm gonna use the nice plates now. I'm gonna use the nice bowls sometimes, not all the time. It depends.
0: You know what I mean? Like, that is what they say. Maybe you don't have to wait for someone to come over, but instead with some of the nicer things, let's say you get a really nice candle.
3: Yeah.
0: And you're like, we're going to wait. Maybe instead of, when the guests that we want to impress come over, what about, you know what, first cold night, we're going to light that candle. Because really, at the end of the day, we're all just a squirrel
3: trying to get a nut. This is my world.
0: What is that from?
3: It is from a song called I Saw You Walking in the Rain. Mm. Give me that fur coat. Mm.
0: Okay. All right.
3: This is my world.
0: All right.
3: You just a squirrel trying to get a nut.
0: All right. Let's be done.
3: Okay.
0: I'm sorry I asked. Of all the times that I ask you for, like, bad cap, you really lean into it there.
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13: 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Froggy weather forecast.
14: A soggy weekend with rain and storms, especially this morning and later today. Highs low 70s. Another wet day with scattered to widespread showers and thunder Sunday. Highs tomorrow near 70. Fall returns this work week. Highs diving to the low to mid 60s through Wednesday. I'm WSBT 22 meteorologist Jessica Burns.
15: It's 57 degrees from downtown Goshen. From the Legacy Heating and Air, Froggy Weather Desk.
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1: I've
0: and
1: got
0: Steve
1: a study that
2: with
1: I would
2: the
1: like
2: best
1: to share
2: variety
1: with
2: on
1: you
2: Froggy
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2: 102.7.
0: All the women out there. There is a new report that finds women who played sports as girls are more likely to become workplace leaders. How about that?
3: Oh, that's really cool. Tell me more about this.
0: The lessons that girls learn on the field can follow them into the workplace.
3: Sports is always about more than just filling up your weekends and all that. There are lessons you're learning.
0: Yes. Teamwork.
3: Teamwork. Yes. Putting your others above yourself. Would you be open to joining a club sport? You know, this is a new year for you. You celebrated a birthday. What sport do you think you'd be interested in getting into?
0: Ping pong.
3: Ping pong. Not pickleball.
0: No.
3: Okay. How about volleyball? Would you play volleyball?
0: Yeah. I don't think I'm real great at all. What is it? It's like set.
3: Bump, set, spike kind of stuff.
0: Oh, yeah, bump. I like bumping.
3: I like bumping.
0: I don't like setting. I'm only good at bumping. That did not sound right.
3: Didn't sound good at all. Please, I want to move on. I don't even like you saying the word bump. Anyway, stay in school and stay in sports, everyone. How's your necrosis?
0: Oh,
3: the fleshy fluid bump on your head. Come here, bring your head over here.
0: No.
3: I want to feel your necrosis.
0: No.
3: And if that's what gets me fired, so be it. I'm supportive and I want to know where it is.
0: Necrosis is the premature pathological death of cells and living tissue in the body.
3: Oh, well, when you put it that way, what is this, like a dating profile?
0: It is caused by external factors like injury, toxins, lack of blood flow.
3: Todd is now bragging about the potential causes. She's like, toxins? I grew up in the 70s.
0: My hair.
3: How long does your doctor think you've had this necrosis?
0: Oh, it's easily a decade. What do you do, right?
3: What do you do? I don't know.
0: Yeah, it's all right.
3: Just be safe.
0: All right. Just be safe. Okay.
3: Yeah, keep it
0: covered. Wear a helmet.
3: You should wear like a little tiny hat on it.
0: You know, like from the Monopoly board.
3: You know how they have those little tiny monkeys sometimes wear cowboy hats? Something that size.
0: As it's riding a dog.
3: That's fun.

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2: This is really surprising. Did anybody know she was pregnant?
1: I did not.
2: I did not either. We don't know any information. Boy, girl, name, weight, nothing. But she and her fiance, Michael Polansky, had a baby. She was seen carrying it in a wrap on her chest in Northern California.
3: And that's great.
2: I think it's really cool. I think she'll be a great mom. I don't know anything about him other than he's from Minnesota and he makes a lot of money.
1: I guess I always like the idea of someone making a lot of money than a tiny, tiny bit of money.
2: Me too.
1: It's going to help to pay for diapers. And
2: that's right, Stephen.
1: Food,
2: formula ain't cheap.
1: Bibs, burp rags. At what point is it acceptable? At what age is it acceptable to reintroduce the burp rag? Your son said it after about age one or two, but I mean, there are some people who could benefit from one. When is it socially acceptable to carry a burp rag again?
2: When you go have lobster?
1: That's where you can introduce it. Maybe that's a nice time to like, hey, get family, I've gathered you here. Thank you all for being here. Please do enjoy the lobster. Moving forward, you will see me with this bib. And it's just a fun way to mark, like, I've now re-entered bib phase.
2: Honey, do you want Mexican? No, I didn't remember my bib.
1: But more specifically,
2: a burp rag. The one that goes on the shoulder.
1: Yes. And then when you're burping the baby, when they spit up a little bit, then it goes on the rag, not on your shoulder.
2: Love it.
1: Me want burp rag.
2: You probably could use one.
1: I want to be burped. What I'd pay 10, 15 bucks to get burped after a big meal. I think I mean it.
2: I think you do as well.
1: That'd be so great. Oh, my gosh. Cool. At least one more time.
2: Just once.
1: Maybe you could burp me.
2: I would burp you if you really needed it. You know, like I'd lay you on the ground.
1: Oh, yeah. That's like when you pump the legs. Well, I'm not. No, I have top gas, not south gas.
2: Okay, thank God.
1: This is all northern.
2: Burp them.
1: Donna got a bop it from listener Ryan.
4: Bop it. Twist it. Pull it. Bop it.
1: Keep going.
4: Bop it. Twist it.
2: Oh, no, I got it. I twisted it.
4: I remember my first time.
1: I remember my first time. What's this pervert? You got the pervert edition.
2: I know. It's like
1: I remember my first time twisting it. Okay. You get out of here, trench coat, sir.
2: I know. He's like talking smack the whole time. I could do without that part. Shut up, sir.
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13: 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In 1959, the people of Hawaii were asked to vote on statehood. 94% of the population said yes. And on August 21st, 1959, Hawaii officially became the 50th state.
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2: Right. Bring this out when we do studies, but now it's out for some music news.
1: That's right, buddy boo. It is unanimous. The Nashville Airport will be renamed in honor of Dolly Parton.
2: Yeah.
1: Come on.
2: That's great.
1: Woo!
2: That means the petition worked.
1: A final name has not been announced. And then the Metropolitan Nashville Airport Authority voted, and they all said, yeah. Now they have to plan on figuring out how Dolly's legacy will be included.
2: What I think could be cute, because you mentioned, what would they do now at Nashville's airport now that it's going to be renamed the Dolly Parton Airport in some way, shape, or form? How can they give some nods to her elsewhere? What if every day at 9 and every day at 5, you could play working 9 to 5?
1: That's cute. Like a chime or something.
2: Yeah.
1: Even if it's not the actual full song, just to have a little...
2: Oh, okay.
1: Nice. Thank you, Steve.
2: Thank you, Donna.

0: 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Yeah, you know, we're new here at Froggy 102.7. It's so lovely to meet you all.
1: I think that's such a fun name.
2: You should know. We're going to be here hanging out with you every Saturday from 10 until 2 p.m. right here on Froggy 102.7.
1: What's it called? Comedy? The comedy sports or something like that right now?
3: Oh, sure, sure.
1: I feel like that's the kind of thing that they would accept.
3: Okay.
1: It's got to be clean there. The referee comes out.
3: That's right. Stank is better than skank.
1: Yes, it is, ma'am.
3: Not by much.
1: Yeah, but you can wash one off.
3: Yeah, okay.
1: Also, if you're thinking, wow, Donna sounds different today. It's because her small airways disease has potentially led to COPD.
3: I don't think it can.
1: Donna keeps saying before we come back from some commercial breaks, I might get COPD.
3: I have not said that.
1: Something along those lines.
3: That's a serious thing.
1: I know it is serious, but and then I said, do you want to talk about it? You're like, I don't know, should we? So now we're talking about it. What did you learn? And is it actually caused by your small airways?
3: I was going to do something a little more fun, but yes.
1: What is COPD? What did the doctor say to you?
3: She didn't explain it. I just know it. I know what it is. It's a breathing thing. Got an inhaler. Nice. I don't have it.
1: You have a prescription for it.
3: No, I have it.
1: Oh.
3: But I don't have it.
1: You don't? Okay.
3: I don't have COPD, but I have...
1: What did she put the likelihood of that at?
3: She didn't.
1: Why do you
3: think... They're not going to sit there and give you percentages based on, like, almost nothing.
1: What did she say? I think you might get it? Why are we even talking about COPD?
3: Because what I have can lead to that. So I'm going to take some precautions to see to it that I do everything I can so it doesn't happen. What happened to HIPAA? You just start throwing my dirty laundry out for everybody?
1: We have talked extensively. You have asked extensive questions about my butt disease. True or false, ma'am?
3: You encouraged it.
1: Because I live vulnerably. I don't believe in presenting a facade. Let's tell these people. Hi, I'm Steve, and I have a butt disease.
3: Okay. I'm sorry.
1: You have a lung disease. Put us together. It's a new morning show, Butt and Lungs.
4: Let the conversation begin.
3: I don't like that.
1: Why? I'm the butt.
3: You know, did you ever consider that people might not want to know about your butt?
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12: A soggy weekend with rain and storms, especially this morning and later today. Highs low 70s. Another wet day with scattered to widespread showers and thunder Sunday. Highs tomorrow near 70. Fall returns this work week. Highs diving to the low to mid 60s through Wednesday. I'm WSBT 22 meteorologist Jessica Burns.
13: It's 59 degrees in Middlebury. From the Legacy Heating and Air, Froggy Weather Desk.
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1: People, I guess, had to sign NDAs to go to the wedding, but Nikki Glaser is spilling the tea. Even though she admitted that she barely knew the couple, she did share her experience with a crowd at Caesar's Palace in Las Vegas. She said, "I'm a huge Swiftie, probably the biggest Swiftie that was at that event. If you're a Swiftie, you'll understand. I never thought in a million years I would get invited." She said, "I don't even know them." Julia Roberts was there, Brad Pitt, Tom Cruise, but not everyone could invite a plus one.
0: Oh.
1: Like J-Lo, for example. Nikki Glaser says that J-Lo was alone.
0: Wow.
1: Isn't that crazy? You never see her alone.
0: No. Oh, my gosh.
1: Taylor Swift is furious with her for revealing so much.
0: Well, listen. And this is great. We the people needed a narc. We needed a mole.
1: That's right.
0: We needed someone to tell us. Because, I'm sorry, but as the public, we kind of started to feel like the only ones who weren't invited.
1: I know. She said there were famous people at the wedding who barely knew Taylor. Some had never even met her. She said publicity was what everyone was whispering about privately. She said there are some guests who still don't have Taylor Swift's phone number. They attended her wedding and then they went right back to being strangers.
0: Yeah, I don't love that.

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2: And you never have to have your license on you again or your passport.
0: Yeah, I take it. Absolutely. Then you could identify me if I fall off a cliff or something.
2: I was thinking less that, more just not having to pull out your ID.
0: Yeah, and then you don't have to be Jane Doe if something happens to you. They'll know who you are.
2: Look at those two thoughts just flooding, just coming from the back room. Excuse me, coming through. Yeah, don't forget, if we die.
0: Then you don't need a toe tag.
2: That's just crazy that that's where you went with this topic.
0: I don't think it's crazy. I think it's practical.
2: I want to use it. I don't care how they use it after I die. I just want it to be a personal convenience to me, not to help investigators trying to figure out who murdered me.
0: Sure, that isn't a perk as well. But I also think it is helpful. I mean, why can't we just use thumbprints?
2: Well, they probably cut your fingers off in this situation. You've seen Dateline.
0: That's right.
2: Right?
0: That's right.
2: Luckily,
0: and The Handmaid's Tale. I've seen that too.
2: I was thinking our noses. As long as they don't cut our noses off, they might be like, we have reason to believe this. Here lie the remains.
0: This is why they use dental records, right? You just, but how do they know who your dentist is?
2: How do they get access to my x-rays? Like, I can't even get the new dentist that I switched to. It's a whole dog and pony show.
0: I'm like, I'm not going through any kind of trouble.
2: So how are the investigators figuring this out? Do your teeth not burn?
0: I don't know. Probably not. Are we dying in a fire?
2: Well, no. I'm just wondering, when would you need dental records? All right, hang on.
0: Well, if you're murdered.
2: What's left after cremation? What remains are brittle bone fragments.
0: Don't point at me like that.
2: Sorry. And any metal implants. These bone pieces are processed into a coarse sand-like powder, resulting in about 4 to 8 pounds of ashes. I never looked better.
0: I think they pull all that stuff first.
2: The teeth?
0: I think so.
2: No.
0: Don't they?
2: No, I think
0: there is a really messed up, sorry for going dark again, but there is a very messed up documentary called The Mortician. You got to watch it. It is messed up. This is why I think I know this, because I watched a lot of stuff on cremation and death.
2: That's such a crazy sentence. A lot of stuff on cremation and death. I don't think I've ever seen anything really on cremation, with that being the focal point.
0: Well, I have a big curiosity about things like that.
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0: Okay, more than 8,000 Michigan residents who recently applied for a new driver's license got an ID back in the mail with a photo of a stranger. They all also had the same birth date, January 12th, 1967. Another mistake, the real name is not listed on the back. It just has the dummy text, last name, first name, middle. And then, before you feel bad for the guy in everyone's photo, who's now on thousands of IDs, state officials say it's a generic image, like a stock photo that comes like with picture frames. Not like an unlucky guy from Michigan. The Secretary of State blamed the error on a vendor and said they're now mailing out the correct IDs. But that would be so funny to see that.
1: I want it to be a full family on a decorative log, you know?
0: Yes, like posing for their Christmas photo.
1: That would be fun.
0: A decorative log. You mean like a tree that fell?
1: Yeah, I guess. I don't know. You know how like you go, they take you into swampy places and stuff. The photographers are like a little deeper, and then you're like, okay, we're sitting in this marsh now.
0: Right.

0: All right. Welcome back to the Donna and Steve Show. If you missed it, Donna was talking about Miley Cyrus's new album that is coming out.
1: It's called Bass Persuades.
0: No, it's called Bass Persuades. Although I think her first time she gave it a shot, it was something more like Bass Persuades, she said, to which our producer was like, Persuades. Like, the word is persuades. Well, then we get an email.
1: Can I read it?
0: You can.
1: She wrote, this is from Heather. She says, Bass Persuades, LOL. My mom once saw a billboard that White Snake was playing at a casino, and she slowly sounded out Wit a Snocky. She thought it was a Native American band because the casino was Native American owned. Oh my God, Wit a Snocky.
0: Wit a Snocky. What's your favorite Wit a Snocky song? Do you mean White Snake? Is that the band you're talking about?
1: Oh, well, that makes me feel better.
0: Maybe on Miley's new album, Bass Persuades, she covers something by Wit a Snocky. Wit a Snocky.
1: Oh my God. This reminds me when I was like in high school. You know, I'd have to help my mom during the day in the summer. And one day I was like, Mom, can I lay out? And she's like, what? I'm like, can I lay out today? She's like, what? And I said, can I lay out? She's like, que layato? What? And she's like, what is que layato? I said, can I lay out today? I'm like, what is wrong with everyone?
0: It is funny when people just miss it.
1: Triceraptus.
0: Triceraptus, one of the all-timers when Donna was trying to read the word of the pretty well-known dinosaur, Triceratops. And she hesitated and said, no, I don't want to. And I said, no, do it. Give it a shot. It's a safe space. Thinking it was going to be some weird dinosaur name that I would also be like, right. Yeah, maybe that is how you pronounce it. Triceraptus? And then everything, you know, in those shows when it's like, everything went in slow motion and I was like, she meant Triceratops. Anyway, good times.
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10: A soggy weekend with rain and storms, especially this morning and later today. Highs low 70s. Another wet day with scattered to widespread showers and thunder Sunday. Highs tomorrow near 70. Fall returns this work week. Highs diving to the low to mid 60s through Wednesday. I'm WSBT 22 meteorologist Jessica Burns.
11: It's 61 degrees in Millersburg from the Legacy Heating and Air Froggy Weather Desk.
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5: Mail's here.
0: If you missed it, we were talking about some mispronounced things. Email that came through. This is from Tiffany.
6: Hey, girl.
0: Weird pronunciations. Okay, so it's not a weird pronunciation per se, but my son a few years ago was asking me what another name for a groundhog was. I was in my mid-30s and never put two and two together that groundhogs and woodchucks were the same thing. So I panicked and I called it an earth pig. Mom, what is another name for a groundhog? An earth pig?
6: Was he doing like a crossword or something?
0: I don't know. Anyway, so that's what they call them now, earth pigs.
6: I didn't know that a woodchuck was an earth pig. I didn't know it was a groundhog.
0: Did they ever figure out how much
6: wood
0: could a woodchuck chuck if a woodchuck could chuck wood?
6: I think the answer is as much as a woodchuck could chuck if a woodchuck could chuck wood.

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2: is doing. He is releasing a book. He's only releasing like 1,500 copies worldwide. Each book is going to be numbered and autographed. It will include a previously unreleased recording of a song called Glitter from 1974.
3: Oh, that's cool.
2: I did not realize that the Van Halen brothers were from Holland.
3: I did not either.
2: I mean, they were born in Amsterdam, but they were raised in Pasadena.
3: Probably Van Halen.
2: Right.
3: And I can say that, guys, all right? I've been to both Amsterdam and Austria, Donna.
2: Okay, I'm happy for you.
3: I can't deny...
4: Oh, good for you!
2: Mm-hmm.
3: I can't... This is my life. And I'm sorry, but I just bought a shirt that says, Live Out Loud. Live unapologetically. I'm finally taking up space in 2026.
2: It's very, how do you say, live, love, laughy, you know?
3: Yes. Girl boss. You should wear a girl boss shirt.
2: I should. You're right. I am a girl boss.
3: Yeah, but you also don't like that kind of stuff.
2: That's true.
3: So that's why you're, you know what shirt would kind of fit you better?
2: Juicy.
3: Never in my life do I want to hear you say that word in any connotation. Please, that's a banned word now, okay?
2: Okay, I'll add it to the list.
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Gwen Stefani and the unofficial cheerleader anthem of the 1990s. That is Hollaback Girl on Froggy 102.7. Oh, hi! I'm Tommy Lee. Thank you for joining us on another fine weekend. Great music coming up for you in a little bit. Going to hear from Dominic Fike. 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
7: A soggy weekend with rain and storms, especially this morning and later today. Highs low 70s. Another wet day with scattered to widespread showers and thunder Sunday. Highs tomorrow near 70. Fall returns this work week. Highs diving to the low to mid 60s through Wednesday. I'm WSBT 22 meteorologist Jessica Burns.
8: It's 62 degrees. In Bristol, from the Legacy Heating and Air, Froggy Weather Desk.
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0: 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The War of the Wings is underway. 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

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That is Leon Thomas on Froggy 102.7. 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

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I'm Tommy Lee. Thank you for hanging out with us on this Saturday afternoon. I've got Avril Lavigne kicking off 8 straight and your Froggy Flashback Frenzy coming up before too long. But first, it's Gracie Abrams hitting the wall on the Frog.

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8: 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Froggy weather forecast.
9: A soggy weekend with rain and storms, especially this morning and later today. Highs low 70s. Another wet day with scattered to widespread showers and thunder Sunday. Highs tomorrow near 70. Fall returns this work week. Highs diving to the low to mid 60s through Wednesday. I'm WSBT 22 meteorologist Jessica Burns.
10: It's 65 degrees from downtown Goshen. From the Legacy Heating and Air, Froggy Weather Desk.
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Evan and Jaren singing about my wife, Crazy for This Girl on Froggy 102.7. I'm Tommy Lee, and we are in the middle of 8th Straight and your Froggy Flashback Frenzy for this hour. Ashley Simpson is coming up in a little bit. Remember her? She's on the way. Don't mention Saturday Night Live. It's still kind of a sore subject with her. Here's the Black Eyed Peas on Froggy 102.7.

Bruno on Froggy 102.7, and you just might want to see Ed Sheeran in Indianapolis on October 10th. 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

messy, messy, messy. Yes, that was a Frosty the Snowman reference in September. It's Froggy 102.7. I'm Tommy Lee, and she is Katy Perry. For-

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1: 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Just be aware. It's Froggy 102.7. I'm Tommy Lee. Good afternoon. I knew you were going to be here, so I've got Taylor Swift's new one for you on The Frog.

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6: 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Froggy weather forecast.
7: A soggy weekend with rain and storms, especially this morning and later today. Highs low 70s. Another wet day with scattered to widespread showers and thunder Sunday. Highs tomorrow near 70. Fall returns this work week. Highs diving to the low to mid 60s through Wednesday. I'm WSBT 22 meteorologist Jessica Burns.
8: It's 67 degrees
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Len, and the song that I have not been able to escape since it first came out, that is Steal My Sunshine on Froggy 102.7. I'm not kidding. I could be listening to a country station and somehow Steal My Sunshine would come up. I swear. It's just, the song haunts me. And there it was again. It's kind of scary. Eight Straight is in progress. Beyonce kicked it off. It's also your four in a row that we call the Froggy Flashback Frenzy with back-to-back-to-back-to-back songs from back in the day, like, oh, I don't know, Poker Face from Lady Gaga on Froggy 102.7.

still the number one song in the country. Ella Langley, Choosin' Texas, on Froggy 102.7. Hey, I mentioned the tickets for Ed Sheeran a little while ago that's going on with the the Kid Craddock Morning Show. You've got another chance, a last chance to win if you join Froggy 102.7 and surf internet at Sportstime Family Pub on County Road 17, Monday from 5 till 7. 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Here's Teddy Swims. It's The Door. 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

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Hello, I'm Tommy Lee. I appreciate you hanging out on this Saturday. We've got some great stuff on the way. Going to hear from Gavin DeGraw to kick off 8th Street and your Froggy Flashback Frenzy for this hour. That is coming up right now. Dominic Fike, it's Baby Doll on Froggy 102.7.

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2: 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Froggy weather forecast.
3: A soggy weekend with rain and storms, especially this morning and later today. Highs low 70s. Another wet day with scattered to widespread showers and thunder Sunday. Highs tomorrow near 70. Fall returns this work week. Highs diving to the low to mid 60s through Wednesday. I'm WSBT 22 meteorologist Jessica Burns.
4: It's 68 degrees in downtown Elkhart. From the Legacy Heating and Air Froggy Weather Desk.
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Jennifer Page and Crush on Froggy 102.7, back-to-back-to-back-to-back songs from the 90s and early 2000s. 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

Zara Larsson on Froggy 102.7, where, of course, we've got the My Deals A-List. This is a pretty sweet deal. 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
1: 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Froggy weather forecast.
2: Showers return this evening, lasting through the night. Thunder and lightning possible. Lows low to mid-60s. We'll have another rainy day tomorrow with off and on showers and storms. Much cooler days ahead. We'll stay in the low to mid-60s for highs Monday through midweek, seeing daily chances for occasional showers. I'm WSBT 22 meteorologist Jessica Burns.
3: It's 68 degrees in Dunlap from the Legacy Heating and Air Froggy Weather Desk.
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I have done the research, and yes, indeed, Jennifer Lopez is real. So we can confirm that. It's Froggy 102.7, and we are in the middle of H Street and your Froggy Flashback Frenzy with Rihanna, the only girl in the world. So maybe Jennifer isn't real. I have a lot to think about. 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

Tame Impala and Dracula on Froggy 102.7. Last night it was Jimtown and Bremen on the Froggy Night Lights, and Reed and Nate are back again this coming Friday with a biggie. Elkhart at St. Joe. Surf Internet and Goshen Orthopedics presenting Froggy Night Lights, with special thanks to Everence, Legacy Heating and Air, Global Link Distribution, and JB Propane and Tackle. Because every Friday you need to hear the best football matchups in Elkhart County, starting with that 6:45 pregame show. And coming up this coming Friday, it will be Elkhart at St. Joe. 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Kickoff is at 7. Big thanks to our incredible sponsors, Bill's Heating, First State Bank, Barnaby's Pizza, which I just had for dinner the other night, the Boys and Girls Clubs of Elkhart County, the Party Trailer, and Monterey Mexican Bar and Grill, which I haven't had for dinner in a while, and I need to fix that. 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

Happened to me. That is Russell Dickerson on Froggy 102.7. I'm Tommy Lee. Out the door. Thank you so much for hanging out. I will talk to you again tomorrow afternoon, so be good to one another and sit back and listen to the dulcet tones of Malcolm Todd on Froggy 102.7.

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5: Showers return this evening, lasting through the night. Thunder and lightning possible. Lows low to mid-60s. We'll have another rainy day tomorrow with off and on showers and storms. Much cooler days ahead. We'll stay in the low to mid-60s for highs Monday through midweek, seeing daily chances for occasional showers. I'm WSBT 22 meteorologist Jessica Burns.
6: It's 67 degrees in Wakarusa. From the Legacy Heating and Air, Froggy Weather Desk.
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6: 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Jesse Owens, the grandson of a slave, competed in the Olympics in Germany that year.
7: Ohio State's phenomenal Jesse Owens again takes the spotlight as he sprints for the takeoff in the broad jump.
6: Adolf Hitler wanted to show the world that the Aryan race was racially superior, but 22-year-old Owens destroyed that lie by winning an unprecedented 4 gold medals. He proved to the world that excellence is not confined to one race or nationality.
8: After the fanfares of the Olympic opening comes the most amazing performance by America's Jesse Owens in the 100 meter. The world's most superb runner makes the others look as if they're walking as he wins the final and equals the world's record time. This and his later victory in the long jump may well be the athletic performances of the century.
9: The competition was grand, and we're very glad to come out on top. Thank you very kindly.
6: He returned to the United States, where discrimination was still rampant, but his achievements were an important stepping stone on the road to civil rights for all.
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